0: Not only does he know rock music,
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0: It's time for Steve Gorman Sports.
2: Steve Gorman Sports. The World Cup starts this week in the United States of America. I've been a card-carrying soccer jerk for as long as I can remember. And I say that because in the 70s and 80s, if you were obsessed with soccer, you had a chip on your shoulder about it. I grew up as a kid looking at friends at school thinking, you guys aren't cool. You don't even realize soccer's the greatest game on the planet. I came to it naturally. It was just the first Little League sport I ever played. My brother Doug is 2 years older than me, and he played soccer. So I looked at him and said, okay, I'll play too. I was 6 years old the first time I played on a soccer team. And I can remember very clearly that my coach really didn't know what he was doing. He was just a dad, had one ball and 22 kids, and had us running around a field without any rhyme or reason. But that's all it took. I fell in love with the game. The World Cup in America, 32 years ago in 1994, I couldn't believe it was happening. It was like a pipe dream from my childhood. Now, I watch games from all over the world live every week of the year. The future I couldn't have imagined possible when I was a kid is now just another day in front of the TV, and I'm thrilled about it. Tune in, watch the greatest sporting event the world has to offer for the next month. You won't regret it. 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
1: It's June 10th, April time for a music history lesson. 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
1: On this day in 1983, Stevie Nicks released her second studio album, solo album, The Wild Heart. It features Stand Back, a fairly iconic tune in rock music history. On this day in 1977, Joe Strummer and Topper Hedden from The Clash were fined by a London court for spray painting graffiti on a brick wall in London. I'll give you one guess as to what they wrote on the wall.
2: If they're guys, they probably just drew a picture of a penis, because that's all guys do with spray paint.
1: Close. They wrote the words, The Clash. On this day in 1975, the Eagles released their fourth studio album, One of These Nights, which features that song. Also features Lion Eyes and Take It to the Limit. That's the album when everybody went, these guys are pretty good singers. And finally, on this day in 2002, Marley Gorman was born.
2: Aww. Congratulations.
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19: Steve Gorman rocks, yeah. Bigfoot. I saw him. He's here in the woods of Michigan. Oh, by the way, it's Gonzo from Saginaw, Michigan.
18: Thanks for the info, Gonzo. 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

Hill since 1990. And coming to you from the Richie Law Firm Injury Lawyer Studio, WRCQ, Dunn, Fayetteville, Fort Bragg, a Cumulus Media Station, Rock 103.

0: Guns N' Roses with Patience on Steve Gorman Rocks. That came out in 1989 on the EP GNR Lies. There were four acoustic songs on that record that everybody paid a lot of attention to. And it's sad because the other four songs on the backside of that record were taken from a live gig Guns N' Roses played before they were famous, before they even had a record deal. So you had a really clear image of the two sides of Guns N' Roses. The punk energy slash hard rock version of the unsigned Sunset Strip band with the far more mature and still very edgy acoustic version of the band that had developed since they became world beaters a couple years earlier. GNR Lies gets overlooked in the conversation about Appetite for Destruction and then Use Your Illusion 1 and 2. But it really shouldn't. If you haven't listened to that thing lately, take it for a spin. It's pretty great. Carolina's Rock Station, Rock 103.
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0: 38 special, Hold On Loosely on Steve Gorman Rocks. There's a lot of things we hold on to loosely in our life, and sometimes a little too loosely, and we leave them behind in Ubers. Uber just put out their list of the things left behind in their cars last year. Now, the top 10 things all kind of check out: phones, cameras, books, wallets, jewelry, things that I think people don't recognize or notice when they've slipped out of a pocket or fallen off a wrist. But there's some things people left behind that I'm curious as to how they could have. Things like a burrito steamer, a live pet turtle, a jar of oysters, a WWE championship belt. First of all, who's walking around with that belt? And secondly, who's forgetting about it when they hop out of a car? I guess all I'm trying to say is, remember, when you're getting out of that Uber, don't leave your live turtle and your WWE belt behind.
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2: Steve Gorman Sports. The World Cup starts this week in the United States of America. I've been a card-carrying soccer jerk for as long as I can remember. And I say that because in the 70s and 80s, if you were obsessed with soccer, you had a chip on your shoulder about it. I grew up as a kid looking at friends at school thinking, you guys aren't cool. You don't even realize soccer's the greatest game on the planet. I came to it naturally. It was just the first Little League sport I ever played. My brother Doug is 2 years older than me, and he played soccer. So I looked at him and said, okay, I'll play too. I was 6 years old the first time I played on a soccer team. And I can remember very clearly that my coach really didn't know what he was doing. He was just a dad, had one ball and 22 kids, and had us running around a field without any rhyme or reason. But that's all it took. I fell in love with the game. The World Cup in America, 32 years ago in 1994, I couldn't believe it was happening. It was like a pipe dream from my childhood. Now, I watch games from all over the world live every week of the year. The future I couldn't have imagined possible when I was a kid is now just another day in front of the TV, and I'm thrilled about it. Tune in, watch the greatest sporting event the world has to offer for the next month. You won't regret it. 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

0: Def Leppard, Bring It On the Heartbreak on Steve Gorman Rocks. Def Leppard guitarist Phil Collin gave an interview recently, and he was asked, hey, what was that whole thing where you and Glenn Danzig had a big fight at a festival in Europe? And Phil Collin had to explain a couple things. First of all, there was a dust-up backstage at the festival in 1993, but it wasn't Phil Collin. It was the other guitarist, Vivian Campbell. Vivian and Glenn Danzig had words, and I know that because my former band, the Black Crowes, was on the bill that day. We were there, and words spread like wildfire. Oh, my God, Vivian Campbell and Glenn Danzig just had a fight. And we were like, wait, what? We couldn't believe it. Vivian Campbell's the nicest guy in the world. Glenn Danzig's kind of a surly dude, big muscle bro. And we couldn't believe the word was that Vivian Campbell punched him and knocked him right down. And we found out a little later, no, it really wasn't that big a deal. There were some words exchanged, tempers flared, but nothing happened. But man, I really loved the first version of that story where Vivian Campbell was knocking Glenn Danzig to the ground. It just seems so funny to me. Of course, the best things in life are always too good to be true.
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0: It's time for Questionable Wisdom on Steve Gorman Rocks. Here's April Rose with tonight's question.
1: Listening on 106.7, The Big Dog in Green Bay, we have Tim and his wife, Carrie, who want our help, Steve, in resolving a marital argument.
2: Oh, nothing would make me happier than to resolve Tim and Carrie's marital problems.
1: Okay, here's the deal. They've been married for about 9 years, and last Tuesday, Tim went and got a massage like he does every Tuesday, but this time, his regular masseur was out, so he had to use a different masseur, and this one was a girl, which makes Carrie super upset because she feels like it's a form of cheating to let someone of the opposite sex rub up on your body like that, and Tim thinks it's ridiculous, and a massage is a massage no matter who's giving it to you. Steve, Tim and Carrie want to know, whose side are you on?
2: Well, I mean, if he went to a place called Happy Endings Massage Parlor, sure, I could see that being a problem.
1: Right.
2: But when he has a man rubbing up and down on him, do you have homoerotic terror dreams about this? Like, I mean, it has to go both ways, you know? It's like, I can't believe you're letting a man touch you. Like, that means you're gay. Just the same way that letting a woman give you a massage would mean you're totally into her. It's stupid. A massage, if it's a proper massage, it's right. Therapeutic. He gets one every Tuesday. A right. Massage is a massage. I've had many a massage from both men and women.
1: Right.
2: And all I care about is, was it a good massage or not? Was the pressure appropriate? Did I get what I was looking for? How right. good was the sex? That's what I'm asking. No, wait, sorry. No, not that. Scratch that last part.
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1: It's June 10th, April, time for a music history lesson. 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
1: On this day in 1983, Stevie Nicks released her second studio album, solo album, The Wild Heart. It features Stand Back, a fairly iconic tune in rock music history. On this day in 1977, Joe Strummer and Topper Hedden from The Clash were fined by a London court for spray painting graffiti on a brick wall in London. I'll give you one guess as to what they wrote on the wall.
2: If they're guys, they probably just drew a picture of a penis, because that's all guys do with spray paint. Right?
1: Close. They wrote the words, The Clash. On this day in 1975, the Eagles released their fourth studio album, One of These Nights, which features that song. Also features Lion Eyes and Take It to the Limit. That's the album when everybody went, these guys are pretty good singers. And finally, on this day in 2002, Marley Gorman was born.
2: Aww. Congratulations.
1: I do what I can.
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0: Hey, what's up? 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
10: If you are struggling with substance abuse, alcohol, pills, whatever it may be, first of all, it's nothing to be ashamed of. We know addiction is a brain disease, and we also know getting into recovery can be tough. Also, in case this helps, I want to tell you about a new study out of Harvard School of Public Health, which found that spiritual belief, the idea of a steady religious practice, had a protective effect from addiction. Experts we talked to told us there were probably a few reasons why this might be the case. Number one, excessive drug and alcohol use would not be the norm in a religious community, and people want to fit in. Two, a belief in a higher power provides people with hope and solace, great foils for addiction. And three, and I think there's some merit to this, regular attendance in a faith community also provides connection. Just like in AA, camaraderie and social support is often what you need. I'm Dr. Sanjay Gupta, helping you live a better life.
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0: Hey, what's up? 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And so we're going to calm you down with some 90s at noon. 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
10: How often do you stop to wonder whether you should share something that's revealing, maybe even embarrassing, with a partner, a friend, or even your boss? In her new book called Revealing, The Underrated Power of Oversharing, behavioral scientist Leslie John says doing just that can help you deepen relationships that are vital to your life. We need people to trust us in order to get things like love, friendship, and career success. That's what she told us. When you make yourself vulnerable by revealing something sensitive, it does make other people trust you. In turn, when you ask someone to reveal something about themselves, showing that interest will generally lead someone to like you more. Why? Because people like to be asked about themselves, she says. It also signals that they are discriminating and choosy, but in a good way. I'm Dr. Sanjay Gupta, helping you live a better life.
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1: Decca Smash, 10 songs played at once. 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
1: Tom Selleck's mustache. 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
2: Anything.
3: Gym membership.
2: Anything. Throwing gym,
1: canceling anything.
2: Yeah. I went through that with magazine subscriptions. I had this subscription to this magazine called Family Handyman.
4: And you do that to a whole family?
2: And I honestly did like it because I like one of the articles would be a plan for something. And I have used it a couple of times where I built planters from plans that I found in there and some stuff like that. But the thing was, I don't know when the subscription started. I don't remember if I got it for myself or if somebody gave it as a gift. But I was getting it, and it was on like an auto renewal. And I go, I don't need this anymore. I don't want it anymore. Like, I liked it for a while, but I don't really, whatever. And so
1: you're saying it was hard. Did it take longer than the story?
2: Well, it would have taken less time without the interruptions.
1: The United States of America, you bet. The United Fetishes of America, double you bet.
5: Ooh,
1: rally for Galentine's Day. It's a definitive list of the most searched fetish in each state. Now, how do I think this is going to go? Well, we'll go through the states and we'll reveal them and we'll comment, no doubt, on how that fetish relates to that state and why it's so popular. But I think a lot of our time is going to be spent looking up exactly what some of these mean.
2: Okay, I believe that.
1: Because there are a lot of them where I'm like, well, I can guess. But let's start with the one that is the most popular in Michigan, Georgia, Arkansas, California, Hawaii, Missouri, Nevada, and Vermont.
2: Huh. Okay, that's quite an assortment.
1: I mean, it's a lot of places. And it is, geographically speaking, it's, you know, three of the four corners of the country.
2: Kind of a jumble.
1: Mm-hmm. It's vore. Can anyone tell me what
2: vore? V-O-R?
1: V-O-R-E.
2: V-O-R-E.
1: Vore.
3: No.
1: Is it like gore and violence mixed together? And if so.
6: Oh, maybe.
1: Why are all the people in those places into that so much?
3: Vore.
1: I know I'm not supposed to kink shame, but.
2: I don't.
1: Doesn't mean I can't be kink confused. Like, what makes that fun for
6: me? Yeah, it's all right. We're just doing it. We're
1: Maitland, you've looked it up?
3: Yep.
1: Mm-hmm. And what did you learn?
3: Vorophilia, okay. Often shorted to vore, is a paraphilia characterized by the erotic desire to be consumed by or to personally consume another person or creature. Or an erotic attraction to the process of eating in general.
6: So it's kind of cannibalism.
1: The is it?
2: But not necessarily.
6: But being
2: is it just another creature.
6: To be consumed or consume another person or creature. But also, but what was the last part of it?
3: An erotic attraction to the process of eating in general practice.
1: Oh. You know, so it's just somebody eating a hot pastrami sandwich, and you're like, vore.
2: That's like a food, like an eating fetish.
7: I've noted, have you heard mukbang? You know what mukbang
3: is?
7: Yeah. Like the mukbang videos where people have like the biggest portions of food that a restaurant will out, and they'll eat it in front of you.
1: Yeah.
7: Like that's a lot
1: people
7: of people
1: make
7: are
1: money
7: just,
1: doing that.
7: Yeah. And a lot of people are attracted to just watching it. I couldn't imagine being turned on by that, but with as much as I've seen it grow over the last 10 years,
1: forgot about
7: I
1: that.
7: Guess yeah you know I used to I'm gonna lie, y'all remember those Hardee's commercials where that hot girl would always come out with a dripping Hardee's burger? Was it Hardee's
1: Carl's Jr. Same company, but
7: and watching that hot girl take a bite of like a three-layered beef patty hamburger thing, I was always like, damn,
1: that was their whole ad campaign.
7: Yeah,
1: it was some hot chick eating a burger during the Super Bowl every year.
7: Yeah, so I guess I kind of get it.
1: So I'm not going to, because I don't know that I want to see it. But if you Google vore, or if you went to Pornhub and put in vore, what are you getting? Is it people eating food? Is it?
6: I would assume that it would, in that case, it would just be people eating food, not people eating other people.
2: Who knows? Well, because it's also no matter about what you being search, consumed.
1: No matter what you search, you see people eating other people on Pornhub. It's a big part of what they do there.
6: Right, but
1: you know. Not permanent consumption, but definitely a lot of tasting.
3: It could also be that weird animated porn that you see where, like, it could be like a giant monster eating somebody.
1: Could be. Maybe. Let's turn to our junior Vore correspondent, yeah. Tommy. Tommy, you were the first one whose eyes lit up when this was mentioned. And I don't mean, maybe I do, but I mean, like, you seem to understand it before the rest of us. You had heard of it before.
5: Yeah, yeah. So Vore is like, I mean, we've talked about what Vore is. There's a, specifically, I always think about this episode of Supernatural, where it was like a Valentine's episode, and these two people just eat themselves, and it's like a thing.
1: They eat themselves literally, or they eat themselves so full they get uncomfortable?
5: No, they literally eat each other.
1: Like what? Oh, like they're eating each other's toes?
5: Yeah, yeah. They just start making out, and then they start eating each other, and it's a thing. And they're like, "Why did that happen?" And it turns out Cupid went evil and made everybody love each other too much.
1: Oh,
7: so Cupid's a cannibal.
5: Okay, yeah.
7: So,
5: Cupid caused cannibalism. Well,
8: at least he caused, you know, yeah.
1: Yeah, there's I just don't think I'm into
8: cannibalism.
1: I'm pretty sure I'm not into that.
5: Well, have you tried?
1: No.
7: Go home today and talk to Kayla.
1: I'm pretty sure.
5: It's not good. You can't knock something until you give it a good college try, as
1: pretty
5: they say.
1: Sure, if I said that to Kayla, she'd grab me by the ears and say, "Here's something to eat."
5: Nice.
1: Which is fine.
8: A little bit like when the Deep had to eat seafood on The Boys.
3: Oh.
1: Yes. Yeah, I think so. All right, let's move on.
7: Yeah, that's the first one.
1: What's another state? I couldn't wait. I was going to save that one for last, but I'm like, no, I got to know what that is. All right, let's go to pick a state.
7: Wyoming.
1: Okay, weird. CPR. That's the number one searched fetish in Wyoming.
7: Why?
6: Okay, so like the standard, like, are the they standard spelling?
1: Yes.
6: Like there's not a acronym that means something else.
1: Maybe, I don't know. I mean, is it people banging Recessa Annie? Oh, I wish you had more than a torso. I'm going to bury my face between your nubs.
7: I realize it's the CPR doll you're talking about. Yeah.
1: That's her name, Recessa Annie.
8: Yeah. I assume you're just reviving somebody by doing chest compressions with a penis, maybe. Or
1: why couldn't it be with a vagina?
8: It could be with a vagina.
1: Sexist.
8: Except it would make a funky noise.
1: Oh, yeah.
7: Oh, that'd
1: right?
7: be kind of nice, though, instead of the normal chest compression kind of thump. It's more of a squish.
8: Yeah, kind of. It would sound like you're staying alive nicely.
1: It sound like you're plunging the kitchen floor, but
7: mm-hmm. Yeah, it's giving life in all new way.
6: You plunge a floor.
1: I'm saying it doesn't work.
8: Yeah,
7: I'm gonna go home and try that today.
8: Yeah,
1: the plunger.
7: I need to clean
1: the
7: my
1: chest
7: floors.
1: Compressions.
7: I gotta clean my floors.
8: It's like trying to walk through that kind of muck that steals your boots.
6: Oh yeah,
1: so, all right,
6: boots
1: Steve,
6: and mud sound like
1: the muck that steals your boots. That was said in a semi-artsy way.
7: Hey, wait, didn't like, we find...
1: It would have been Harry Potter. That's the forest where it's with the muck that steals your boots, young Potter.
7: Didn't we learn in one segment many moons ago that there's like a muck raker or something in one town? And it's like a...
6: Oh, no, the muck unstucker.
7: The muck unstucker.
8: Yeah. Well, it's from the same stuff.
7: Yeah.
8: Well, what we're talking about right now.
7: Mr. Muck Unstucker.
8: Yeah.
7: He's the original unstucker of muck.
8: Yeah.
1: What?
6: I don't remember any context, but I remember the Muck Unstucker.
1: This happened here?
6: Yeah.
7: Yeah. Uh-huh.
8: Yeah, on this show. Yeah.
1: Did I have to have like
8: somebody
1: the
8: got
1: SAP
8: stuck in the muck
1: first?
8: And
1: why
8: they had to call him the Muck Unstucker?
7: That's what it was. You remember? The Muck Unstucker.
8: I remember
7: unstucker.
8: Enough.
1: Amazing.
8: Mm-hmm. I don't know the rest of the story.
1: Did anyone search what CPR is as far as fetish goes?
3: No, we got it.
6: Yeah, we figured it out.
1: You don't want to look? Is that what you're telling me?
6: Malin's already
3: I just think we nailed it.
6: Malin's got PTSD from Vore.
8: Let's see. CPR fetish videos feature attractive models engaging in playful scenarios while they learn how to properly perform mouth-to-mouth resuscitation.
6: Okay. So exactly what we thought.
1: Boy. Okay. 0-2 on these. All right. Steve. Born in New Jersey, always a New Jersey guy. You know what your number one fetish is?
6: It's got to be something ridiculously Italian.
1: No, it's not. It's shares with...
8: it's got to be pasta penetration.
1: New York State with Tennessee, with Illinois, and Arizona. You all love the giantess fetish. Y'all like a big lady.
8: Oh, that makes sense, because for a lot of people in New Jersey, every lady's big.
6: That's true, yeah. If you're 5'8".
8: There's a lot of small...
1: Annette's a little taller than you, right?
6: She is.
1: She can throw you around.
6: Yeah. That's what attracted me to her.
1: She totally Eiffel Towers you.
6: Who's on the other side?
2: She is. She's on both sides.
6: Oh, okay. So she's just.
1: Yep, you're that little.
2: Yeah. She's leaning over.
7: She can actually just do one leg on each side. She's just doing, standing over you.
1: Or she's doing downward dog. You're in the middle going, I can see your belly.
7: Your boobies look front upside down.
6: Doing a crab walk.
1: All right, so giantess. I think we know what that one is, right?
2: Yeah.
1: All right. Let's see. Let's go to Ohio. Ohio, friends, you and New Hampshire are the only two states that are super into pantyhose. And the 70s must have been a golden era for both of those states.
2: Okay.
1: Yep.
2: I mean, I'd probably be more attracted to that fetish than all the other
6: weird ones. Giantism.
2: Yeah, I mean, that's a pretty normal one. Like, that's just stuff you wear.
1: I was like, I'll take the pantyhose over the giant lady eating a cake, thanks.
2: Yeah, definitely.
1: Pennsylvania, Florida, Texas, not Montana. Pennsylvania, Florida, Texas, Washington. You're into tickling.
7: Oh, no.
2: Man, I don't understand that.
1: A visceral reaction from Kelly G.
7: I hate being tickled.
2: I agree with you. I hate it. Nothing makes me angrier than being tickled.
7: Same.
1: What if you were being tickled and you knew the other person was getting a havesy from it? That makes it worse, right?
2: Well, yeah, that would make it worse because that would mean that the person tickling me was a boy I'm not attracted to. Because girls don't get havesies as far as I know. So, yeah, I
1: what if she
2: like
1: just
2: it.
1: Got a plumpy?
2: Point. Mm. Is what?
1: A plumpy.
2: A plumpy?
1: Yeah.
2: Like
1: an ensconced bean.
2: Okay, a swollen bean.
1: Yeah. That's what I'm saying. Isn't that a phrase? I think we just made this up.
2: I'd like it better.
1: He's got a halfsie, she's got a plumpy. Why don't they just go make out for 9.5 minutes?
2: Yeah.
1: Steve, did you say that yesterday at the school?
6: Mm-mm. No. Yeah. No, they specifically asked me not to talk about plumpies.
1: Okay. All right. So tickling's
6: a thing. I was like, whoa, boy. What a lame school this is.
2: Yeah. Had a whole book about it.
1: Colorado, Oklahoma, North Dakota, both Carolinas, and Connecticut, all are into wrestling. So when you're scrolling through various things and you go, stepbrother and stepsister start wrestling and then it turns sexy, that's for those people. Now you know. Every time you see it, you're like, who's into this?
2: What if it's more like big time wrestling, though?
1: You think?
2: Yeah, where it's like hot girls, but off the top rope.
1: Or not hot girls.
2: Or, yeah, ugly girls.
1: It's Marty Jannetty falling into Matt Hardy.
2: Yeah, maybe. I mean, maybe somebody probably has that as a fetish.
6: Or hot girls dressed up as classic wrestlers from like WWF era.
2: Like Big John Studd.
6: Yeah.
1: Here's the hottest woman in the world pretending to be Vern Gagne. A 48-year-old plumber who wrestled on Saturdays. The first star. All right. New Mexico, you're into latex. Weird, but okay.
2: Okay, yeah.
1: Idaho and Virginia. Fart. That's yours.
2: Oh, fart. Man. Having a fart fetish would be gross.
7: Oh, man. I heard somebody call a Dutch oven a blanket secret the other day.
6: Blanket secret?
7: Yeah. So it's this woman in a video and she goes, I'm about to give my husband a blanket secret. I think they're British. That's why it's weird. And so I was like, what is she talking about? And he's asleep and she farts and she then puts the blanket over him and then holds it down. And he's like, No, this is so wrong. It's so wrong. And I'm sitting there like, a blanket secret.
2: That's a great term.
7: Oh,
2: yeah. Can't call it a Dutch oven. They have too much respect for the Dutch. Yeah,
7: exactly.
1: Kansas, Louisiana, and Maine, face sitting. That's your thing.
7: Cool.
1: Yeah, that makes sense.
2: Yeah, that's much more normal. That's like as a regular thing. Yeah. Not like cannibalism.
1: Montana seems to be alone in one called breast expansion.
6: Expansion?
2: What does that mean?
1: Like, do you put an expander between them and try to like push them till they're both on the back? What do you do?
2: I don't know.
3: Or is it like you spread them out like you do with balls so they look like bat wings?
2: Oh, maybe.
6: Oh.
3: You guys don't do that?
1: what did you just say to us?
7: It's the dreams us flat-chested girls have and wonder men about. Can girls with boobs do that?
3: I've never stretched mine out enough.
1: Have you ever done the bat wings thing?
3: Yeah.
9: Great.
3: You've never been a curious cat and been like, hey, what does that look like?
7: Or no. You've never had a lady do that to you?
9: Because, no, but yeah, I bet I will today.
7: Yeah. I always have questions about balls. I'm like, are you stretchy?
9: Yeah. I get a lot of that.
7: Yeah. It's normal.
9: Like, can I just poke around it? No. You can't just poke around at them a while. Maryland, you are into something called Smotherbox. Minnesota hog tie.
2: Smotherbox.
10: You can't just breeze past this.
9: Wait a minute. All right. Yeah, we'll come back to this because there's a lot we did.
10: There's a lot of states. Yeah, like there's 53 more states. Of them.
9: Back in a minute. 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
1: Humans have documented.
2: Just you docuate.
3: I didn't go to school all these years to not docuate.
1: The actual number of square miles that are documented.
0: You can be a fancy idiot too by signing up at freebeerandhotwings.com.
1: We talked about fetishes earlier. The fetishes that are most popular in each state. And we were learning and we ran out of time. Because some of these are fetishes we didn't know. Like we learned that California and Nevada and Missouri and Arkansas and Georgia and Michigan and Vermont are into vore.
3: V-O-R-E.
2: Oh, yeah, that's right.
1: Which I'm still not 100% sure I understand, but it involves consumption of others and the fantasy of swallowing someone whole.
3: There's all of that in there. Yeah, kind of carnivore-y.
4: Yeah. But also, it seemed like it was also just a generic eating fetish as well. Like, I guess the basic one would just be watching somebody eat a lot.
1: Yeah. We learned that
4: the more extreme would be consuming animals or people or yourself.
1: We learned that Wyoming is into CPR porn or fetish, a CPR fetish, which usually involves a larger woman doing chest compressions.
4: Was it a larger woman specifically? I thought it was just
3: the definition I saw was attractive women learning to perform CPR.
1: Oh, I thought it said attractive larger women.
3: I don't
4: maybe
3: think not. Larger.
4: Maybe that's just a subset.
3: Yeah. But I'm sure it's a subset. Yeah, like Steve said.
1: Colorado, Massachusetts, both Carolinas, North Dakota, and Oklahoma. You're into wrestling.
3: Okay.
1: The fetish of wrestling.
3: Wrestling fetish.
1: Alabama.
3: Let's get Dagwood on the horn.
1: Let's talk, Alabama.
4: Hey, Dave,
1: before we get to Alabama, let's go back because Pennsylvania, Connecticut, Washington, and Texas are into tickling. That caused a significant anti-tickling reaction here in the room.
2: Did not care for that.
1: I wonder, we did get some people who are like, I'm kind of into it.
2: Being tickled?
1: I think more people are into tickling than being tickled. That seems like there'd be more supply than demand.
3: I would much rather be the tickler than the tickled. I know that. Like,
1: all right, let's go back to Alabama.
3: Awful.
1: So, again, these are the most searched fetish in each state. Alabama searches pedal, P-E-D-A-L.
2: Like bike?
3: Like a bike?
1: Yeah, I guess. I mean, it has to be, right?
3: Pedal fetish? So is that just like watching girls ride bikes?
1: You think?
3: I don't know.
2: Petal fetish.
5: Or is it like flower petals?
1: No, that'd be a T.
2: Mm-hmm.
3: Yeah, it's a different spelling.
1: Yeah.
2: There's a... Wow.
1: You don't like that, do you, Maitland?
5: Love it.
1: Kelly, what did you learn?
2: Well, this is a lot about having women's feet on an actual like gas pedal.
3: Oh, pedal pumping. Referred to as revving and cranking.
2: Mm-hmm.
1: Oh, really?
2: Yep.
3: Seeing like, a woman's foot on a car pedal. Yeah.
2: Yep, it is.
1: Humans
2: right.
1: are weird.
2: Mm-hmm.
1: I mean, you know, everybody's weird. That's just a fact. Everybody's weird.
3: Oh, yeah, everybody. I mean, and you don't even know what you're weird about until you see it at some point. Like, this, like it was some guy who was just like, yeah, when it was seeing a woman's foot on a car pedal. When I was a kid, I remember my mom driving barefoot sometimes. When I was in the back seat, I would lean in and there was something about it I liked.
1: Mm.
3: That's just what this one person wrote.
1: That's a good shame corridor to live your whole life with. What first taught you that you were into this fetish? Mommy's foot on the gas pedal.
3: Yeah. Your accidental trigger was your own mom. Mm.
1: Oh, no. Now, one we mentioned right as we were going to break and then we decided we had to come back to is Maryland. Maryland is into something called Smother Box.
3: Yeah, so the Smother Box, I looked it up. That's one of those boxes. It's like an actual box where on one side you put your head in and lay down, and then there's another hole in the top where somebody puts their butt and lets one rip.
1: We were going to do that as a stunt, remember? We pushed that idea
4: Fart
1: Box.
3: Yeah,
1: and we said it was very unhygienic, which is true.
3: So
1: that's a fetish? I didn't know that.
3: So that's also a Smother Box.
4: We were on the leading edge of that.
1: God.
4: I feel like we deserve some kind of royalties or something.
3: Right? Yeah, so...
1: Does that mean we can do it now?
3: Yeah,
1: Tommy, how do you feel about that?
3: BDS.
2: You want to put me in the Smother Box?
3: BDSMgear.com.
1: Oh, boy, they really put their face close to the top. I thought there'd be more space.
4: Yeah, me too.
1: I thought there'd be some clearance. You know, I wouldn't think your nose would be on the taint.
3: Yeah, you can probably get different sizes, I guess.
6: Yeah, put me in a smother box.
1: Will you text your dad and see if he's doing the same segment today?
6: Yeah, I'll see if he can even tell you what a smother box is.
1: Tommy's dad hosts a Christian radio show, and sometimes we're fascinated by the yin and the yang of this whole thing. And we do a lot of the same bits.
6: So. Mm-hmm. Oh, yeah. Mm-hmm. Yeah.
4: We get a lot of our stuff straight from Tommy's dad.
1: Yeah.
3: Yeah. I think the smother box was inspired by the burning bush.
6: Really?
3: Yeah, I asked him about it.
6: Oh, yeah. Wow. Yeah, I remember watching, learning about the Israelites and how they would go and make their sacrifices at the smother box.
1: Yeah.
6: It was actually a false idol. Yeah. They didn't like that, and that's where they made the Holy Grail with a tent instead. The smother box was like
1: God
6: the first
1: told
6: iteration.
1: Moses, throw down that rod. All you got to do is have faith in God. And when Moses threw it down, it turned into a smother box.
6: Amen.
3: Yeah.
6: Probably.
3: Yeah. He parted the butt cheeks.
1: Iowa. Iowa.
3: Tommy.
1: Iowa is into that. Biting.
3: Biting?
1: Yeah.
3: I don't like that.
5: I don't hate it.
1: You don't hate it?
5: No.
1: Are you into biting?
5: Sometimes if somebody bites you just right.
1: Biting or bat wings?
5: Biting.
1: Yeah.
3: Yes, like, real, like full on biting or like nibbling?
4: Yeah, a little nibble's fine.
1: A little nibble. You don't want a mark, right?
5: A little nibble's fine. Sometimes
3: like you don't want to be chomped, right?
5: In the moment, a nice chomp.
1: Like that noise? You want that noise?
5: Sure.
4: Like that animalistic
1: okay.
4: growl.
1: Learning a lot. Utah.
2: There it is.
1: Is that sexy?
5: Yeah.
1: Yeah. It's like you're having sex with a cartoon dog.
3: Man, if that bite only had an Irish accent.
1: Oh, yeah.
5: How would you bite in an Irish accent?
1: Oh, Lucky Charms. It's got to be something to do with Lucky Charms. Utah. Utah's biggest fetish is balloon. I assume that's balloon popping, right?
5: Ooh.
3: Probably.
1: I remember seeing that one time on HBO's Real Sex. Remember that show?
3: Yeah.
1: And that guy was going around and like hopping on them and popping them.
3: Yeah. He's like, I filled the room with balloons. And then he's like just smashing them and he's just squirting everywhere.
1: Yeah.
4: They must love that dating game balloon popping show.
1: Oh my God. Can you imagine? Oregon. Oh, this one hurts, Oregon. Your favorite fetish is enema fetishes.
3: Oh boy.
2: That's gross.
3: Enema fetish.
1: Mm-hmm. That is gross. As we mentioned, it goes along with Oregon, Idaho, and Virginia. Fart fetish. Minnesota is hog tie.

0: out of the year.
1: I mean, is it as simple as wanting to have sex with your socks on? That can't be what the socks fetish is.
2: Or is it like stuffing a sock in somebody's mouth?
1: Oh. Maybe. Well, yeah. I mean, I don't know. It's a neighborly thing along with Minnesota. You get the hands and legs, we'll get the mouth.
3: With socks then.
1: How you feel about that one?
3: Great.
1: Rhode Island is smoking.
2: Wisconsin.
1: Mississippi is tape. And Illinois, listen up, weirdos. Ball busting.
0: Oh man. I just don't understand some of those things. Like some of the fetishes I get, like even the sock one, you go, I mean, people sometimes like it if a lady leaves her shoes on or something, like leave the heels on, you know, like yeah. I can see how that can be kind of sexy and sure. A sock isn't as sexy as a, but maybe it's just the visual illusion of there being some article of clothing still on. But ball busting, man, to each their own. But please don't smash my balls.
2: Please don't squash my testicles.
4: Don't burn off our testicles. Don't burn off our testicles. Please don't burn my testicles. So sorry, I love you.
1: Tom, what is it about ball busting that appeals to you?
5: Oh, well, it's the uniqueness of it, honestly. I mean, you have to be pretty inventive, you know?
3: Yeah.
5: I think there's a lot of art that can go into ball busting. If you're just stomping on the balls, like, that's kind of boring, but, like, you've got different shoes. I mean, have you ever been ball busted by those people who wear those shoes with the toe shoes? Oh, no. My goodness. That's ingenuity at its finest.
1: Now, I know last week you asked Hot Wings to hit you in the backside with a phone book when you bent over and tucked.
5: Yeah.
1: Was that related?
5: No, but now that you think about it, I mean, if you get the yellow pages.
4: My testicles.
1: The bigger the city, the better the ball bust.
5: That's all. See, what they say, maybe you've been into this. You kind of got some ideas over there.
1: Yeah, I'm real busted on the inside.
0: Are a bummer.
1: Well, that's all of them. So you can see a link to this at freebeerandhotwings.com. So you can look up your state and see what you're supposed to be into.
0: Yes, yeah,
1: stuff a sock in it, hog tie someone, bust their balls, maybe eat all of someone in a hentai way. Whatever. I'm not the boss.
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1: What is the surface temperature of the sun, mate?
2: 50 trillion degrees Fahrenheit.
1: Okay. Hot wings?
3: 7,600 degrees.
2: Reasonable.
4: 3,000 degrees.
2: Oh.
5: I said 20,000 degrees Fahrenheit.
2: Wow.
5: Somewhere between 20,000 and 50 trillion. Is it in there?
1: Yeah, one of you got it.
3: Is it close?
2: It's me, isn't it? Please say
3: it's 49 trillion.
1: The surface temperature of the sun is 10,000 degrees Fahrenheit. Let me do the math.
4: May you're only off.
1: So how many, you were off 2,400 degrees.
3: That's correct.
1: Maitland was off 50 trillion. I'm rounding.
5: No. 49 trillion.
3: No. And some.
5: 900.
1: 10,000 rounds to 0 trillion.

0: 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At least we think. Stream the show there. It's my list later on. Dumber than the show trivia later on. And around a one-time only version of this Free Beer and Hot Wings exclusive game show called Finish That Proverb.
1: Oh, wow. Okay.
0: That
1: sounds
0: fun. It's all things you've heard before. But a lot of them, we don't hear the whole thing. Like curiosity killed the cat. Did you know there's more to that? That's like, it's not going to be finished, that proverb. Curiosity killed the... Steve, cat!
1: Cat!
0: No, it's curiosity killed the cat. Steve! And then it was dead.
2: But the dog got it better.
0: Some of them you'll know, but a lot of them we'll be learning together.
1: Oh, boy.
0: I'm Free Beer, one of the hosts, and this happens annually, and I bet anybody who's already at work, or if you're getting done with work and have kids, you probably go through this too. But the kids just don't understand that I'm not on summer break.
3: Right.
0: Hotwings, yeah. I'm sure you've had this before as well. We go to bed typically between 8:30 and 9. And so we said, hey, if anybody needs anything from mom or dad, now's the time to, you know, the parents, without getting into the step stuff. Now's the time to ask, because we'll be going to bed soon. Within 4 minutes, can we start a campfire?
3: Yes.
0: Uh-huh. Can we go buy fireworks?
3: Yeah.
0: And will you help us get out the slip and slide? Mm-hmm. First of all, it was a thunderstorm when the last question was asked. I said, yeah, just go outside.
4: Yeah,
0: it's out.
4: The slip and slide super easy.
0: Actually. Literally everywhere right now. You unfurl it, slip and slide.
2: Simple.
0: Also, campfire and fireworks also seemed... They didn't look outside, that's what I'm telling you.
3: I mean, it seemed fun, though. I see where they're coming from.
0: And those all seem like fun activities, and I like that they want to do them. But one of us was getting up... Well, technically at 3:35 is when my alarm went off, but I didn't get up till 4:30 today, because I slept through three of them.
4: Wow.
0: That was pretty fun.
3: It's
2: going around.
3: It is going around. Did your phone betray you,
0: too? Oh, no, my phone went off. I remember shutting that one off. Okay. The other two, no recollection of turning those off.
3: Yeah, that's a good feeling.
2: It's mm-hmm. crazy when your brain just decides, I'm in charge right now.
0: I guess it did.
2: And mm-hmm. you need sleep, so I'm just going to do what I need to do.
3: Yeah, I don't like the sound I'm hearing. Hey, hands move and shut it off.
2: I'm going to block that out.
3: You don't need to know what you're doing. Just do it.
2: For an hour.
0: Do any of you use like white noise from an app or Alexa at night?
4: I use brown noise every
0: you do?
4: Night. Mm-hmm.
0: Just brown, that's labeled brown noise.
3: What's brown noise? Does it sound like somebody pooping or?
4: Brown noise, actually, I recently discovered sounds like an airplane.
2: Oh, yeah.
4: Kind of sounds like how an airplane sounds.
3: Why did they call that brown noise? That would be white noise to me.
4: Brown.
0: There's all sorts of labels for.
4: There's pink noise, blue noise, white noise.
3: This is a whole new world to me.
4: That you'll hear it once you play one back to back with the others.
2: Huh. Just like trigger something different in your brain. Or...
4: That one's so much more soothing to me than white noise.
0: It's funny because I wouldn't have thought that there'd be a difference. But one night, about a month ago, Kayla turned on waterfall sounds on the Alexa.
4: Mm-hmm.
0: And we have both slept like rocks since then.
4: Yeah.
0: And the couple nights we didn't, and I don't, it's not science, but it's like something, at least for the two of us, it shuts our brain off. Mm-hmm. Fall asleep fast, fall back to sleep fast.
3: Yeah. Wake up in a puddle of your own urine.
0: Sleep through two alarms. It's working great. Working great. Yeah.
3: Huh.
2: That's pretty awesome.
0: Yeah.
2: Good morning. I'm Steve. And I was just talking to our coworker, Big Joe, down the hall.
3: Yeah.
2: Man, he had, we had some storms roll through here yesterday.
3: Mm-hmm. Strong straight line winds came through. Yeah.
2: Yeah. And I was outside because I was grilling some steaks last night for dinner. Mm-hmm. And my phone started beeping. I knew we were supposed to get some rain later in the day. And my phone starts beeping saying severe thunderstorm warning in like 5 minutes. And I was like, man, I hope it's like 10 minutes because I still got 7 or 8 minutes left on these steaks.
3: Right.
2: And no, I did not have that amount of time. So we ate them a little bit more medium rare last night than we would have liked. But that's all right. But our coworker, Joe, posted, he was just showing me some videos from he's got like a Ring doorbell cam and a couple mm-hmm. of cameras around his house. he was out like pulling the garbage cans up from the street, putting them up at the top of the driveway. And you can see it's really windy in the background. And then he starts running because a freaking tree fell down and landed right where he was.
3: A big one.
2: Yeah. Like a really big
3: not
2: tree.
3: Like a, not even like a 30 footer. Yeah. Like a 80 or whatever.
2: Yeah.
3: Like
2: it was a huge tree. Yeah. And it almost, like it almost hit his dogs in the backyard and everything. Aww. He was freaking out. I was like, damn, this is crazy.
1: Yeah. That storm came on so fast last night. Yeah. I was at my boyfriend's. Same thing. We were outside grilling and he was like, man, I got to finish this up. We were making quesadillas on the flat top. And, he's like, oh, I don't know if I'm going to finish these in time, like you were saying. And then I'm like, man, those clouds are moving real fast. He goes, yeah, how about you start bringing stuff inside? So then I go inside. I'm peeking out the front window, and I see the wind start picking up. It hasn't started raining yet. And in the 2 minutes that I had turned away and then looked back outside to check again, a tree in his neighbor's yard lost a big old branch off of it. And it landed in the other neighbor's driveway. So I go out there and I'm like, oh my God, like there's a tree in Carol's driveway. And he was like, I know, we just watched it fall. I was like, oh my God.
2: Yeah.
1: And then literally 20 minutes later, somebody was there already chopping it, at least the pieces out of their driveway. It was the fastest I've ever seen somebody get that kind of thing taken care of.
2: Yeah, everything yesterday, that rolled in so fast. I'm just standing out there. I'm like, oh, it's getting a little cloudy. And then 1 minute later, it was like pitch black almost.
3: I did the same thing. I had a bunch of old wood in the back of my truck, and I go, I got to get this out of there. I go, I don't know if there's going to be hail, so I want to park this in the garage, but I can't right now because all that stuff in it. And I'm looking at it, I'm pulling everything out real fast, and of course I get the last piece out, and it just, boosh, and I go, no, 10 seconds too early. I got soaked so bad.
5: Good morning, I'm Kelly, and one of my favorite things right now is the World Cup happening. I love soccer. Soccer Live is super fun. This is not even about soccer, though. It's about the players experiencing America.
0: And fans, right?
5: Yeah, so many fans. But the players, you know, they have this little bit of a fan following to them. And a lot of them are really playing it up like, hey, what should I do in America? So these American fans are telling them, go to Costco, try McDonald's. Like they get McDonald's, but like try McDonald's in America or try Wendy's because places don't have Wendy's. My favorite, though, are the people who are trying these places that to us, like a Big Gulp from 7-Eleven, like who gives a damn about that?
0: Right.
5: They love it. And then they're all like the funniest part as a Southerner, especially, but just as an American who understands it's springtime, so it's a little warm. They are struggling.
0: Yeah.
5: The French team.
0: Some of the Europeans.
5: In Massachusetts, by the way. They're in Massachusetts right now, and it's spring in Boston. And they're sweating. They're panting. They're like, it's so hot. And I'm like, guys, it's not even summer yet.
0: No.
5: And you're in Massachusetts.
0: Yeah.
5: These poor people that are in, like, Alabama and Atlanta, the team that's in Atlanta right now.
0: Man. Where it's going to be humid and has been humid for 5 months.
5: One of the guys, and I've spent 10 wonderful years in Atlanta. They're going to be playing at Mercedes-Benz Stadium. The urge to just fly home and be home for the next month and a half is so real. But they're all like, oh my God, it's so hot here. And they're loving Waffle House. Mm. And everybody's telling them to go here, go there. They're like, everywhere we go, we're just sweating. We're just sweating. And I'm like, yeah, it's called humidity, bro. It's spring. It's 80 degrees. It's going to be 90-something by July, easily. But watching them kind of experience all of this, especially as an American, makes you, well, one, adore your country even more because it's just so cute.
0: Yes.
5: It's so cute to see. But then the other stuff, I'm like, oh, man. Somebody better. Y'all need to just start laying in tanning beds and get used to the heat.
0: There's a couple fans who have gone viral. A guy named Freddie from Germany, who was experiencing everything. And then another, not surprising, gorgeous blonde lady from Sweden who flew into Indianapolis. And first thing she did is go to a Costco.
5: Yeah. Oh, they love
0: Costco. And then she went to a diner and she wrote, guys, I just had the best food I've ever had in my life. It's surreal. There's something called ranch. Oh, man. The Midwest has bridged its way to Europe.
3: Oh, yeah. You came from where the land of lutefisk.
0: But she was
3: ranch.
0: She was just fascinated to see things she's seen in pop culture. She's like, I saw a yellow school bus and I shrieked. And then there was another spot where she was holding up Twinkies and buffalo cheese combos. And she said, it's like I'm in a movie.
5: Well, they're experiencing things like that in IHOP. Like, I hadn't been to IHOP since I was, you know, 21, leaving a bar and it's open 24 hours. Or a Waffle House, which I love Waffle House. Mm-hmm. That is still a go-to when I go home with my grandma and my dad. And they're like, 10 out of 10 service. Food's fantastic. And I'm like, okay, it's good. Fantastic, though. That's crazy. Yeah,
0: right?
5: That's crazy.
0: Yeah. Right.
5: There.
6: Yeah. Yeah, Waffle House is not fantastic. It's fine.
2: I mean,
5: it's a fantastic experience for, all around.
2: Like when you quantify waffles at 2 a.m.
5: Yes,
2: fantastic.
0: Yep.
5: But oh man, seeing them looking at an IHOP menu and being like, it's 7 pages long, you know, like that, and it's so colorful. And then they get
6: take them to Cheesecake Factory.
5: Oh my God, they would die. Cheesecake
6: Their menus
5: Factory
6: are like 20 pages long.
5: Everything at Cheesecake Factory is made from scratch, which is insane.
6: Good. Yeah,
5: their
6: good
5: menu
6: food.
5: Is 30 pages.
0: It is. The first time I went there, I'm like, how many restaurants are here?
5: Yeah.
6: I know. I'm like, how do they do this? The overhead must be outrageous.
5: Yeah. Even if you're not a soccer fan, like tune your algorithm to the World Cup experience in America. Mm-hmm. It is so much fun.
0: I would love to go to a game. I mean, obviously, I'm not going to because it's like $4,000 a ticket.
6: Yeah, it would be a lot of fun.
2: But aren't they not selling any tickets?
0: No. I mean, they'll probably come down, but who knows?
5: Well, they're also experiencing, like, an all over, seeing what it's like for American football and our stadiums is not at all like soccer is for them, right? Mm-hmm. Like, they have huge, it's just two totally different types of crowds. But now they're merging because, of course, if you live in Atlanta or Indianapolis and you can get to a ticket, you're going. And so they started doing the lean. You know, when everybody's they don't do that at soccer games.
0: Right.
5: So
0: they played one at Kyle Field.
5: Yes.
0: Where the Aggie fans do that every game, all game.
5: They lean. They lean.
0: And it shakes the house.
5: And so you see these Europeans experiencing it for the first time and they're like, the hell is happening?
0: We've just been shooting flares and being racist.
5: Yeah, and they're like, play it again. And then all the Europeans are leaving. Like, this is great.
0: Like we talked about, you spent so much time in the South. Would you have ever believed at Jordan-Hare at Auburn, they had like 100,000 people there for a soccer game?
5: Yeah.
0: For a friendly.
5: So amazing.
0: That's pretty wild.
5: It's amazing.
6: Yeah, that's pretty cool.
0: Hmm. We have a couple notes from the preceding hour. And if you didn't hear it, that's understandable. But at one point, we were discussing a hypothetical in the previous hour's best of from other days. It was a hypothetical about would you get a leg amputated for $10 million? Because someone had been given that in a settlement after they lost their leg.
6: Okay.
0: And this text came in from Northeast Pennsylvania. I don't think this is a regular listener. A leg amputated for any amount of money is a depraved hypothesis only entertained in this empty culture. Congratulations.
2: Thank you.
0: Wow,
2: I appreciate that.
6: I mean, I think if any word could describe this show, it's depraved. So I appreciate that.
0: Yes.
6: Thank you for that.
1: I hope you enjoy your afternoon tea at the Snooty Society.
0: Yeah.
5: Yeah. And my leg's been falling asleep a lot lately, so I feel like I understand what it would feel like to not have a leg.
0: Yeah.
5: Yeah, I could lose that one.
0: Yeah. Congratulations on having no imagination.
5: Yeah.
0: Hoity peetoity.
6: Yeah.
0: Jeez. This is from someone who no doubt is a regular listener. I was driving into the Naval Shipyard this morning while listening to your best of segment. Now, another best of was about the most searched fetish by state. And we were learning a lot about fetishes.
6: We were, yeah.
0: And I learned it again today. You guys were talking about the top searched fetishes for each state. I didn't need to say that. It was in the thing. As I was handing the MP, because again, going into the naval base, my ID, you hear Freebeer say, Tommy, what's so appealing about ball busting? And the guard paused for a moment, just in time to hear Tommy say, I think it's an art form. He stared at me straight-faced and said, have a nice day, with the most judgment I've ever heard. I started laughing as I pulled away. Thanks for making me nervous and laugh this morning. I'll let you know if HR calls. So there you go. Okay. We're off to a good start.
1: I was hoping that would have ended with like, oh man, I love those guys. But in a super monotone, like angry kind of way.
0: Yeah.
2: I love those guys.
6: I thought it was going to be, I love ball busting.
0: Want to be ball busted?
6: Mm-hmm.
0: All right, on the way. Finish that proverb! Next, it is the Free Beer and Hot Wing Show.
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0: Last one, about a mile.
1: After, let the evening pass in a mile?
0: Yeah.
1: After dinner, sit a while, but after supper, walk a mile.
2: Okay. Say it again.
0: Wait, is there a difference between dinner and supper?
2: Yeah, that's what I was going to ask.
1: Well, in the old-timey farm communities, like when I was growing up, my grandparents, lunch was dinner, dinner was supper.
0: What? Lunch was dinner? So you, like, headed in and around noon and had dinner?
1: Yes.
0: And then you had supper later?
1: Yes.
0: Oh.
1: Supper was dinner.
2: So that breaks my brain. How is that possible?
0: You have seen breakfast me. At midnight?
1: No, breakfast was breakfast, Howing, so be silly.
2: Breakfast is breakfast. Lunch is dinner.
1: Mm-hmm.
2: Dinner is supper.
1: Correct.
2: Got it. Had they never heard of lunch?
1: Maybe the people from dinner had never heard of supper. You know, those dinner people. I don't know. I don't know why that was the case. I just learned that later, and I was like, oh, okay.
3: So brunch is Brinner?
1: I doubt there were a lot of people on the farm celebrating brunch.
2: Oh, Brinner. No way.
1: With their mimosas and $21 hamburgers and ham treats.
0: So at dinner, which was lunch, if they wanted to take a rest on the long furniture, it was a sofa, but at 5 p.m. it was now a couch?
1: No, a Davenport, stupid. You even trying, dum-dum?
2: Tell us more about what your people called things.
1: My people. You guys did a great job on these proverbs.
2: Oh, thank you.
1: They're very useful, yeah, as you can tell.
0: I mean, can't wait to employ all of them.
1: Do you remember when we were less wise 13 minutes ago, but now we are, in fact, more wise? You know what they say? The longest way around is the shortest way home. Dumber Than the Show trivia revisited next. 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
1: Time to play Dumber Than the Show trivia each day at this time. A chance for you to win cash by showing you're smarter than us. And many of you are. 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Drew joins us listening on Rock 98.5 in Kokomo, Indiana. Hi, Drew. How are you?
2: Not too bad.
1: Bad? You spend most of your free time at your daughter's volleyball. How old is she? Is she playing travel?
2: No, softball, not volleyball.
1: Softball. All right.
2: I help coach it. I'm one of the crazy dad coaches out there that everyone complains about.
1: Have you ever been thrown out?
2: I have not. Not yet.
1: Why not? Do you think you might be?
3: Yeah, come on. Work on
2: that. Working on it. There's some bad blue down there.
4: Oh, my God. That's a great stunt. Get one of us to go to a game. We don't even have a kid there, but get thrown out.
1: Oh, God. They might call the cops on you then.
2: You're welcome here.
1: Okay, good.
3: Oh, cool. We got an in.
1: Drew, you're stuck playing me today for my jackpot of $200. Kelly will have the questions. You and I will each have 90 seconds at the most to answer those five questions. Same five for both of us. Whoever gets the most right wins. If it's a tie, then low time is the tiebreaker. You and I can each pass on questions the first time around, and Kelly will come back to them. I'm going to go to the hallway. I want to hear the questions or the answers. I'm not even going to hear the answer to this question because I'm going to take my headphones after. Drew, how are you at trivia?
2: I'm usually somewhere between 0 and 5 every day when you guys play.
4: Okay. Same, Drew, same.
1: All right.
4: Usually closer to 0 these days.
2: Yeah.
4: Drew, I've got 5 questions for you. Are you ready for your chance at Free Beer's $200 jackpot?
2: Sure am.
4: Fantastic, my friend. Then your turn on Wild Card Trivia begins in 3, 2, 1. What was the first ever animated film to be nominated for the Best Picture Oscar? Snow White or Beauty and the Beast?
2: Snow White.
4: What fruit comes in Eureka and Meyer variations?
2: Pass.
4: Jimmy Wales and Larry Sanger were responsible for launching what website in 2001?
2: Pass.
4: During what war did hundreds of soldiers spend the winter in Valley Forge? Delaware shares a border with 3 states, Pennsylvania, New Jersey, and what other state?
2: Rhode Island.
4: What fruit comes in Eureka and Meyer variations?
2: Apples.
4: Jimmy Wales and Larry Sanger were responsible for launching what website in 2001?
2: Pass.
4: During what war did hundreds of soldiers spend the winter in Valley Forge?
2: War of 1812.
4: Time. Drew, how do you feel like you did?
2: Horrible.
4: Okay. We are going to put you on hold. Lucky for you, Free Beer has answered these same 5 questions. And we'll see if he does any better or maybe worse. Free Beer doesn't even have to round the table. He just walks right into the door, right up to the other side of the bean.
1: Very convenient.
4: Yes, it is. How was your time in the hallway, friend?
1: Good. There were new screw worms out there. They just got back from Mexico.
4: Ooh, did they bite you? Right. I hear it's fun.
1: Yeah, they're embedded in me now.
4: Yeah, you'll be like a new screw worm superhero.
1: I'm patient zero.
4: Yeah. Are you ready to?
1: Yes. He became Spider-Man. I became screw worm.
4: Yes. And you just kind of turn into a worm, so you can't really do much, and you're really tiny.
1: Roll around, and they throw salt on me.
4: And then you're just dead. Oh, dang it. Super easy to defeat. Well, Free Beer, let's hope that your jackpot's not that easy. Are you ready to defend it?
1: I am.
4: All right, friend, then your turn begins in 3, 2, 1. What was the first ever animated film to be nominated for the Best Picture Oscar? Snow White or Beauty and the Beast?
1: Beauty and the Beast.
4: What fruit comes in Eureka and Meyer varieties?
1: Pears.
4: Jimmy Wales and Larry Sanger were responsible for launching what website in 2001?
1: Pass.
4: During what war did hundreds of soldiers spend the winter in Valley Forge?
1: Revolutionary War.
4: Delaware shares a border with 3 states, Pennsylvania, New Jersey, and what other state?
1: Maryland.
4: Jimmy Wales and Larry Sanger were responsible for launching what website in 2001?
1: eBay.
4: Time. Free Beer, how do you feel like you did?
1: Yeah, okay.
4: Okay.
1: Yeah.
4: Well, what we are going to do is bring Drew back on in, and we will score this game, which will give us a winner. Starting with question number one. What was the first ever animated film to be nominated for Best Picture Oscar? I gave you two choices here, Snow White or Beauty and the Beast. Drew said Snow White. Freebeer said Beauty and the Beast. The answer is Beauty and the Beast. Freebeer with an early lead.
1: Screwworm!
4: 1-0. Yeah, the screwworm wins. Going into question number two. What fruit comes in Eureka and Meyer varieties? Drew passed, came back and said, apples? Freebeer said, pears. Maitland, do you know the answer? You're looking at me like you might.
0: Lemons?
4: It is lemons. Freebeer still in the lead. 1-0. Going into question number three. Jimmy Wales and Larry Sanger were responsible for launching what website in 2001? Drew passed, came back, and he passed again. Freebeer passed, then said eBay and goes, oh, do you think you've thought of it now?
1: Nope.
4: The answer is Wikipedia.
1: Oh.
4: Wikipedia. Freebeer still in the lead, 1-0. Going into question number four. During what war did hundreds of soldiers spend the winter in Valley Forge? Drew paused for a really long time and then passed. Came back and said, War of 1812. Freebeer said the Revolutionary War. The American Revolutionary War is correct.
1: Screwworm.
4: In the lead. 2-0. Going to be hard to come back now, Drew. But we'll go into question number five anyway because the people want to know the answer to Delaware shares a border with three states.
1: Delaware.
4: Pennsylvania, New Jersey, and what other state? Drew said Rhode Island. Freebeer said Maryland. Maryland is correct. And the screwworm.
1: No salt today for the screwworm. Drew, thank you for listening. Thanks for playing.
2: No problem. I pitched the perfect game.
1: You did. I've done it many times. Thank you, Drew. We'll play again later on today.
3: Nice job, screwworm.
1: Thanks. It was a big day for me. 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
1: Something seemingly impossible happened last night at the NBA Finals.
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1: And is a guy legit? 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
11: 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Free Beer, Hot Wings, Steve Kelly, Maitland. 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We're powered by purpose. Let's start with this. Last night, NBA Finals. If you're not paying attention to the NBA Finals, it's not your thing. I get it. The Knicks haven't won a title since the early 1970s. I believe 71.
12: Man, but their crowd is so much fun to watch.
11: It is crazy. This is the first time in my life I've had any urge, no offense, to root for a New York team. Because it's always like, hey, New York, we're the best. And the Yankees, you know, were winning every year, it felt like, for a long, long time, even though it's been a minute. The Giants have been good most of my life. The Jets and the Mets have, Mets were good for a minute, a couple times. The Jets have never been, for the most part.
13: Not since I have had a memory.
11: But the Knicks.
13: Oh.
11: There's a reminder of things that happened in the past. People like that.
13: It's and
11: like,
13: that will happen in the future.
11: It's like VH1. Anyway, the Knicks, I've always rooted against the Knicks. Always. But there's something about this plucky little team. Mm-hmm. Now, they won the first two games in San Antonio. And they came home for game three, and San Antonio beat them. Victor Wembanyama, the alien, so good. And last night, in game four. Now, if the Knicks lose, it's tied at two, and they would have to win two of three in San Antonio, or win two out of three with two of the games in San Antonio to win the series. So pivotal game four. In the third quarter, San Antonio led 71-42.
13: Whoa.
12: Damn.
13: Yeah, that's crazy.
11: Oh, the Spurs were beating the hell out of them. And then the Knicks started to claw back. And this, the final moments.
14: Nobody guarding the inbound pass. Brunson gets it. Fires up a three. Shot no good. The tip, it's gone. It's gone. It's gone. With 1.2 remaining. Knicks take the lead. And it's 107-106. Bedlam here at the Garden. They can't believe it. That's it. It's over. The greatest comeback in NBA playoff history.
11: They went in Dang, that second half from awesome. More than likely blowing their best shot at a championship in 50 years to now being up 3-1, where all time the record is like 285-15 in the playoffs and like 37-1 in the NBA finals, where if you're up 3-1, the team with three almost always wins.
12: Have you heard that rallying cry? Do you know what I'm talking about? Mm-mm. My mayor Muslim, my bagels Jewish, my Christian Dior, Nixon four.
15: Yeah.
12: It's so good. It's so good.
11: That is funny. What a time.
15: It's fun to see. It's fun to see the celebrities that show up to those games, too, because with it being in New York, they're all there.
11: Yeah.
15: And like Timothée Chalamet has shown up for every single one. Ben Stiller showed up for one. And there was a picture of him going around. You've seen how beefed up this guy is?
11: Oh, yeah.
13: Yeah, he's jacked.
15: Oh, my God. I could not believe it. But Mariska Hargitay has also been there every single game. She's a huge Knicks fan.
11: Yeah.
15: And
11: a bunch of the celebrities had different shirts on, like... I think Mariska Hargitay had a Stevie Nicks shirt on, but Nicks was spelled with a K.
15: And then one of the, I think Taylor Swift showed up with the band Haim, and the ladies from there, they also wore shirts that said that. One said Nickelback with a K.
11: Yeah, with a K, yeah.
15: But Mariska, she looked so stressed out on the court after the game. There was a clip of her just standing there just like, what?
11: That is wild. What a game.
13: It feels like this whole NBA championship season has been like crazy comebacks. I know the Pistons had a couple of big ones where they were down like 20 or something.
11: There was one
13: back and you go, what is going on? I don't remember a season where there were so many wild comebacks.
11: The three-pointer, because they shoot so many, teams can get big leads really quickly.
13: Yeah.
11: And then when they get cold, they can. It's statistically because they're shooting so many more. But it still makes it exciting. I know a lot of people don't like it.
13: Crazy.
11: That Pistons game, we had done a live at night show, and I'm a super fan. So I'm like, I'm going to watch it when I get back to the hotel. And the next day, you guys were like, we thought you were going to be so pissed.
13: Mm-hmm.
11: And I was for a minute. Then I came back. What a game. All right. Wicked. There's a song called Gravity or Defying Gravity.
13: Defying
11: is that right?
13: Gravity,
11: which one is it?
15: Defying.
11: Is that like the big song from the soundtrack?
15: Yeah,
13: you'd know it if you heard it.
15: That's the one where she goes, does the like,
16: Yeah, we tried to do that, didn't we?
11: Oh, we did.
13: Yeah, that's right. The Elphaba, is that how you say it?
15: Elphaba. Elphaba.
13: The Elphaba Run.
11: That's right.
13: What it's known as.
11: Well, I don't know why, but this guy who does hammer throw took a Bluetooth speaker, tied it to the rope for the hammer throw, and then wanted to defy gravity in a very real manner. So here he is. You're going to hear it. He's spinning it around like he would for a hammer throw, the Olympic event.
13: Yeah.
11: Same as discus or shot put, where they spin to get more momentum and then fling. Here it is.
13: Oh, goes off into the distance a million miles away. I love the Doppler effect.
11: It's pretty good.
13: Like, it's so good. Wow, wow, wow.
16: I'm surprised you can hear it for as far as you can. For as far as that thing's flying.
11: Yeah. He must have had it pretty loud, right? Yeah.
15: There
11: would have been a time where I would have been like, oh, you ruined a Bluetooth speaker. But now they're like, you get one if you ask for the right kind of bag at the checkout. Mm-hmm. They've come down in price.
15: There was one Memorial Day. We were headed to the beach, so we stopped at Dollar General to stock up on snacks and sunscreen or whatever. And even there, they had a Bluetooth Frisbee. And that thing was insane, but it definitely wasn't as effective as that is, like where you could hear it from super far away.
11: Such a weird thing.
15: But it was really funny to hear the sound disappear, and then you knew it was getting closer as the sweet sounds of Nickelback came back at you.
11: That's hilarious. That is such an American thing.
15: Oh, yeah.
11: I need a Frisbee that plays music.
13: It needs to do two things.
11: Why don't you stop at one of the many dollar stores on your way to wherever you're going? It works. Have you... Okay, I'm behind on the times in this. I only learned what dirty sodas were about a month ago. Like, the kids were like, hey, can we get some of those dirty sodas? What are you talking about?
13: Yeah, the concept of them I understand now. I didn't know the terminology. I didn't know that had a name.
11: But then my wife's like, you don't know what dirty sodas are? I'm like,
16: I still have no clue what they are. What's a dirty soda?
11: Soda with stuff in it?
13: Like a lot of stuff.
11: Sort of like coffee with lots of... different fun things in it, you know, because sodas weren't sweet before.
13: Yeah, gotcha. Fruit juices, whipped creams, creamers, things like that. Yeah,
15: they can take like this energy drink and they'll add, so it's like raspberry lemon, and they'll add some like sweet cream to it, maybe a couple different flavorings and make it creamy and fancy.
16: Undrinkable.
11: Well,
15: to you.
11: But for like the teens, when we did go to Arby's, who got dirty Dr. Peppers or whatever, it was like I let them get milkshakes. It was ridiculous. But not surprisingly, doctors are warning you about these high-calorie drinks.
17: Yeah. So we're going to start off with Brian's Dirty Soda.
18: Oh, nice.
17: So this is Dr. Pepper. I'm going to put a few squirts of coconut in here. We'll do a little bit of cream and even a little bit of candy.
18: So this is a dirty soda, and what makes it dirty is you're putting all this cream and...
17: Exactly. Everyone's looking for an elevated party drink to have that they can share with both kids and adults, teens alike. And, you know, we also watched The Mormon Wives. We saw what a fad it was becoming. Ooh, nice. And we looked at our town and the events you're already attending and said, our families, our communities would love this too.
13: Yeah, of course. They're bad for you.
11: They're terrible.
13: You know,
11: they were saying it could add as many as 500 calories to a drink. Is there anyone who's like, no, this is fine? Like, they don't need that warning. It's like the annual, hey, it gets hot in cars.
16: Is soda, or don't have a heart attack soda enough for you?
13: Yeah. I mean, I get it a little bit. Like, when I was a kid, it was, you know, the rare treat where you'd have a root beer float or a Coke float, you know, a Coke and vanilla ice cream. And that was fun. But I think people are getting to the point. There's a lot of people that do this crap every single day.
11: Mm-hmm.
13: And it is bad for, I mean, you know, you got to have some moderation. You got to be a parent once in a while, too. You go, yeah, you can't have three of these a day.
15: I have seen people, though, and I kind of want to try it, where they take an energy drink, like a Monster or something, and they'll add like a protein shake to it. So it's like a dirty soda, but energy and protein.
13: It sounds terrible, though.
11: That's like the 2026 answer to vodka and Red Bull.
15: Exactly.
11: Like, it's the same people, just now they're adults.
15: Mm-hmm.
13: And believing it's healthy.
15: Yeah.
11: Relatively speaking, I guess it's an improvement. It's my list on the way. We've done it again. This time we didn't even talk about time.
12: We had an idea. Yeah. I have six to run through with you guys.
11: Okay.
12: You want me to say some now?
11: You can, yeah. Let's do this.
12: Red flags that you're really attracted to.
16: Might be autobiographical.
13: Okay.
12: Your funniest red flags. Sports and the rules you would add or change.
11: Ooh.
12: Which is pretty good because we're talking about like the Knicks and everything.
11: Okay.
12: People who left a lasting impression on you. They can be real people, famous people that you love, cartoons, funny things like that. And things you wish you could say to someone. Again.
11: Well, I liked every one of those.
12: Pretty strong, right?
11: I don't know.
12: That's six, five.
11: I'm sure I'm attracted to some red flags, but I would struggle to think of that.
13: That one's a little bit tougher. Yeah, I don't long for red flags.
12: Yeah, just there the ones that you're like, why am I attracted to that?
11: Yeah. I mean, I bet if I I need to look at a list of common female red flags that men need to be aware of. And then I'll probably go, oh, no, I like that.
12: But maybe like sports and the rules that you would add or change.
16: I like that one.
13: Yeah, that one could be pretty fun.
11: Will you read them again? Because I was going to read some, but now I don't even need
12: red flags that you're really attracted to. Your funniest red flags.
11: By that, do you mean the funniest red flags that you have that, like, that I have?
12: Yeah.
11: Or, like, just, okay.
12: Yeah. Sports and the rules that you would add or change. Like, for example, you would play basketball, but only with one arm. Like, your other arm is taped to your side the whole time.
11: Okay. That would be hilarious. Would change very little for me.
12: So funny. People who left a lasting impression on you, real famous cartoons, it doesn't matter. You could bring up a teacher from fifth grade. You could tell me a quote from SpongeBob that, for whatever reason, changed your life.
11: Yeah.
12: And things that you wish you could say to somebody. Again, it could be a cartoon, a real person in your life, a political figure, whatever.
11: Okay. Anybody have a favorite?
13: I mean, I like the sports one.
16: I do, too.
12: The sports one's funny. Mm-hmm.
11: Sports one, wish you could say, and the people who made an impact. Those would be my top three. You want to do the sports one? Rules you would change in sports. Can be anything. That is on the way next. It's my list. It is the Free Beer and Hot Wing Show.
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9: I kind of like the idea of one of those Viking funerals, though. Somebody shove it off, and then I need an archer. And then, you know, I just get a couple of pallets and duct tape them together. That's all it'll take. I don't weigh that much. I want you to put me in the river in the town I live in now. Okay. But that's quite a few miles from Lake Michigan, like 45.
10: I have to follow your burning corpse?
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11: 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It's the Hot Wings funeral float trip.
10: Oh,
11: we all follow behind him in inner tubes, and then when the fire goes out, you just flick a match over to him.
9: Yeah, I like this.

0: 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If you're in the Idiot Club, did that already go out before I say keep an eye out?
1: It did, yes.
0: Do we have someone?
1: I thought we did, but they have yet to re-reply with more information.
0: Ah.
1: And then the other person who replied said they've already played before.
0: Okay. There you go.
1: So it's still open.
0: Still open. We're in the O'Reilly Auto Parts studios. Tomorrow, live show. Live from East Lansing, Michigan, with 94.9 MMQ. Our first one there. Always exciting. I'm still nervous no one's going to show up in the places we've done them 15 times. So
2: right.
0: Tomorrow is going to give me anxiety until we get there. But we're looking forward to seeing everybody from mid-Michigan, from the state capitol, and the surrounding areas.
3: Good morning. I'm Kelly, and I am at a weird time in my life because I have a roommate right now, but she is about to move out. And I'm very excited for her. She's moving in with her girlfriend. That'll be super good for them. But for me, it's kind of like, okay, cool. I get to live alone again, which I've only ever done that once. But the reason I'm at a weird spot is because now my dog will be alone again.
1: Mm-hmm.
3: She has my cat Shadow in the house as well. And their relationship is eh. They don't necessarily love each other, but they don't hate each other.
0: Yeah. But it's not like they're playing or hanging out.
3: No, they don't play. And if it's just one dog in the house, if it's just my dog and Shadow, my cat, if I'm laying on the couch, they will lay on me, but at different parts. Like, they're not next to each other snuggled
0: yes.
3: up. If there's another dog in the house, my dog gets that pack mentality and likes to chase the cat. So right now, with my roommate's dog, who is like the most wonderful Australian Shepherd ever, my dog is still a little bit of a butthole. So when she moves out, I think it'll be good for my cat and her to kind of have that more balanced relationship in the house.
0: Mm-hmm.
3: But for Muffin, my dog, she's such a social little dog. So I know I can start bringing her back in studio, and that'll be really fun for her, too. And selfishly, I love that, having her in studio, because it's like a dopamine rush when we need it.
0: Mm-hmm.
3: But I'm really considering fostering dogs.
0: Ooh.
3: Like, specifically older dogs that need somewhere maybe cozy to, I don't know, live out the rest of their lives if they end up with me for like the last year or whatever. But I think it would be so much fun with as much as I walk to foster a dog with Muffin. And then I think that's also going to help my dog become social and more comfortable with temporary stays. Because that's kind of what happened with my ex's dog. And that wasn't planned, obviously. And that was heartbreaking for her. So I know with my roommate, as she's slowly moving out, Muffin's picking up on it. She's like, something's changing. And I think if I have foster dogs, one, I help a foster dog find a forever home, potentially.
0: Mm-hmm.
3: Especially with like the following I have on social media. I think that could... That gets a lot of reach.
2: You will. It'll be you. You'll be such a foster fail.
3: I can't. No, I can't. I wouldn't have two dogs. I want to be the person that wants two dogs forever so bad.
0: Mm-hmm.
3: But I don't think I'm going to do that. I think I'll be able to foster. And then as we go into live show season, if I have a foster that gets adopted going into live show season next year, I would say, no, I can't foster for the next 6 months.
1: Mm-hmm.
3: But I just walk all the time and people stop me for our two dogs. And I just think about if I've got one dog with a little adopt me vest on.
1: Oh,
3: I'm like, I kind of want to do that for animals real bad, especially like
0: I liked fostering dogs.
3: Yeah. Grumpy old dog or something like that. You know, that's just like super nervous or grumpy because they're in a shelter and then they get out of that shell and suddenly their personality comes out and you've given them a little bit of a home until they find their forever home. I think I'm cut out for it, but I do worry because there might be that one dog, like you said, Hot Wings, that changes everything, and suddenly I do have two dogs and a cat, and I'm living by myself.
2: Almost everybody who has ever fostered failed once, at least.
0: Mm-hmm.
2: Yeah. We did. Free Beer has.
3: Yeah.
0: Technically, I didn't at first, and then the dog got brought back 9 months later, and I raced to get him because I had regretted it every
2: single
3: That would make me so sad if I fostered a dog that got adopted, and then I found out it was back in the shelter.
0: Yeah. In their defense, that family, they had a moment where they went, we took on more than we could handle. We adopted a puppy when they already had five young kids.
3: Yeah.
0: And they were like, it's just too much. And he's too sweet to be chained to a tree or whatever. And that was, they were down to that hope.
3: And I would specifically not do puppies. I think I would specifically.
2: Puppies are
0: hard.
2: All different. Yeah.
3: Yeah. And they're also really cute. So people do adopt them thinking, oh my God, this is a really cute puppy. And I think I'd rather be able to utilize my social media to show people that, hey, this is a really cool dog that's 3 or 4 years old or maybe 7 or 8. And, you know, just needs a good home, needs mm-hmm. kids, or just needs like mm-hmm. that solo person that needs a companion as well, that loves to walk or whatever. So I'll keep you guys posted, but
0: that'd be good.
3: I've been looking into it. I'm very excited.
1: Hi, I'm Maitland, the show's foster fail, and I am really excited for our morning show in Lansing because we've talked about it before. It's kind of like a homecoming for me.
0: Sure it is.
1: I grew up in the Lansing area-ish, like 30, 40 minutes south of Lansing. And tonight, we talked about it yesterday, me, Steve, and Kelly are going to the Lansing Lugnuts game. We get to throw out the first pitch and everything. And as I was packing last night for this weekend, mm-hmm. I was just like, man, it hit me in a way where I was just like, whoa, this is really cool. Like, I grew up going to Lugnuts games with my dad. We would mm-hmm. take school field trips there. And so, because he had called me and was like, oh my gosh, you get to go do that. That's so cool. I will never forget taking you to those. Those were first ever baseball mm-hmm. games.
0: It's totally different.
1: So yeah, getting to go to that tonight is already going to be so damn cool. But now too, yeah, being able to go and do a morning show there on the station that like you guys set me free to. That was going to be my adoptive home. And then I was there. I was at the one station for like a year and mm-hmm. then a year, year and a half. And you guys ended up getting this show. We mm-hmm. ended up getting put on that station. And that was a little like, okay, that's fair. That's fair. I got put on a different station there so that I still had a job. You guys didn't steal my job. Mm-hmm. You kind of did, but it's okay. And then, yeah, I thought I was going to leave radio and not go back. And I was like, the only way I will go back is if Free Beer and Hot Wings offers me a job. And I kept in touch with all of you and then one day it happened and I was like, all right, we're going. And so it's a really cool full circle thing to be able to go to the Lugnuts game tonight and then go and do the morning show in an area where at first I don't think I got the most warm welcome. And that's not anything against the people of Lansing or the listeners of MMQ or anything like that.
0: You were the new person.
1: I was the new person. I was 24 years old coming in after somebody had made a legacy there for 30 years.
0: Yeah, she had a great run.
2: That's the tough go.
1: I was never going to touch that. And I really didn't know what I was doing. It was a sink or swim kind of thing.
0: The good thing was you came back to a show that also doesn't know what you were doing.
2: Yeah,
0: so
2: it works
0: blend
2: out.
0: In more.
2: Yeah.
1: But I got to learn a lot. And so, yeah, I'm so excited to go out there and see everybody.
4: Pressure's on tonight, then.
1: It is.
4: For you to throw one right across the plate.
1: It is.
4: You throw it from the mound? Or are you going to...
1: I get a choice.
4: Cheat up a couple of feet.
2: Oh, you got to throw it from the mound.
1: Yeah.
0: That famous story, George W. Bush taking warm-up throws at Yankee Stadium, the first ball game after 9/11. Mm-hmm. And Derek Jeter walks up and goes, you going to throw it from the mound? And he goes, I don't know. What do you think? And he goes, well, if you throw it from the mound, but you don't throw a strike or you throw it bad, they're going to boo you.
4: If you bounce it, they'll boo you.
0: Bounce it, they'll boo you. And he said, all right, maybe I'll throw in front of the mound. He goes, if you do that, they're going to boo you.
1: Oh,
2: yeah.
1: You can't win.
0: And so then he came out. He threw it from the mound. He threw a great pitch.
2: Yeah, grooved it right in there.
0: And we were so overwhelmingly patriotic and just still horrified from the events of a week before that pitch was the most amazing thing we've ever seen before in our lives.
2: It really was.
0: By the way, tomorrow, One North Kitchen and Bar on Abbott Road, East Lansing. 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Click on events.
1: And One North is so good. Get the jambalaya.
0: For breakfast?
1: Yeah.
0: Okay.
2: All right. Yeah. There's also a location in regular Lansing. So make sure you go to the right one.
0: Yes.
2: So you went East Lansing on Abbott Road.
4: Yeah, so if you pull up to the one and there are zero cars, well, I guess it's not
0: that's
4: safe.
0: That's the one we're going to be at.
4: Yeah, I was going to say it's not safe to assume.
2: Yeah, don't assume that. Yeah. Just make sure you're on the right road.
4: Yeah, give the door handle a pull.
0: When we did the show in Flint where the parking is all in the back, that one you pull in to the bowling alley in Grand Blanc Lanes. You're like, oh, man, I don't think anyone came. Yeah. You go around the back and you're like, oh, that's right.
2: Yeah, I did that to myself for the second year in a row. Yeah. I learned nothing from the first year. Oh, no, I'm in the wrong spot again.
0: We're a simple bunch.
2: Yeah. So,
0: all right. On the way, the Free Beer and Hot Wings Report. Police are searching. I don't know. What? For a man.
1: For a man fire rack.
4: A man set fire to something inside of a Walmart.
0: Oh, God. Yeah. Sometimes my shorthand does not work for me.
2: Yeah, police search for man fire rack.
0: Yeah. Because there's not enough room to write the whole thing. All right, that's on the way. Glad I know. A former pilot's arrested. Now, this story is going crazy, but it's feels like a bit of a mountain out of a molehill. We'll see what you say about that. That's on the way next in the report. 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
10: Colleague of mine was telling me the other day about how their Instagram feed is filled with videos, most of them kind of funny, about how grandparents and friends tend to bulldoze new parents out of the way to get to see their baby. As a dad of three daughters, I know how life really does become all about them the moment those kids are born. But I also know parents are still people too who need their own attention beyond being mom or dad. And moms, in particular in those early years, can feel especially invisible in the eyes of other people. So what can you do to stop contributing to what is known as maternal invisibility? Women we spoke to said these two things were the most helpful. When people stopped to ask how they could best support them, number one, or when they took the initiative to handle certain tasks that obviously needed to be done. I'm Dr. Sanjay Gupta, helping you live a better life.
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17: Yes.
16: Would you say you like to fight?
17: 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You can get punched or punch someone and it gives me wood.
16: Are you serious?
17: Yeah.
16: Really?
17: Yeah, my wife tries to stop it the best she can, but there's nothing she can do. She enjoys afterwards.
16: Okay. Do you go home and then make it sloppy?
17: Yeah.
18: Have you ever thought about getting into boxing or something?
17: MMA route?
18: Yeah.
17: Tried training, but I was running into the problem of nobody wants to grapple and wrestle and train MMA with a guy that has wood.
16: Can't believe we didn't think of that, Chip. I'm not going to lie. I feel like we really missed the boat on that.

0: 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TikTok, Instagram, and Facebook at FBHW Show. Talked earlier about the New York Knicks coming back from down 29 with just over 8 minutes left in the third quarter and winning the game on a tip-in by OG Anunoby with 1.2 seconds left, and then the Spurs had a chance. Charles Barkley, quote, "The Spurs are the dumbest team ever to make the finals."
1: Why? Is it because they're from San Antonio and he doesn't like San Antonio?
0: No. In their three losses, they have had the lead late and they have had critical mistakes in each of them that have caused, you know, the Knicks have taken advantage, not to take anything away from the Knicks.
1: Okay.
0: But some people have pointed out that the if you take the age of the starters for San Antonio and compare them to the age of the basketball national championships for the NCAA, they're pretty similar. Okay. Michigan was a lot of guys that stayed in college a long time. The Spurs have three guys that are 22 and under.
1: So his hate for them has nothing to do with churros?
0: Has nothing to do with churros or the big ladies of San Antonio.
2: Okay.
1: Big old ladies.
0: Later this hour, the $1,000 Minute of Mayhem, if we have time, the sex cruise. 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

0: you order the one that matches color. Yeah. Kelly, have you ever been drug tested at a job?
1: I have, yeah.
0: You have?
1: Yeah, I've passed, no problem.
0: Yeah. I assumed that.
1: But. Yeah, I would pass a drug test. I don't really mess around with stuff anymore.
0: Yeah. What jobs?
1: At a law firm.
0: Uh-oh, that makes sense.
2: Oh, that one makes sense.
0: Mate, have you for like the secondhand store or anything?
3: Nope.
0: No?
3: Nope.
0: Makes sense.
3: I could drug it up all I want.
0: Yeah, drug it up.
4: This text came in, by the way. Single lady unicorn here. I'm going to a kinky swinger hotel takeover in Southwest Florida in July, and I'm so excited. Dang. A kinky swinger hotel takeover?
0: You think it's like Motel 6? Or like it's something really... It's probably something pretty nice.
4: Yeah, we need more details.
0: Yeah. It's got to at least be a Hampton.
3: It's probably, yeah, like on Marco Island or something. That place has swinger vibes.
0: Is that my...
3: Naples.
0: Yeah, okay, yeah. Yeah, I've heard that. I've heard that. Probably from you. Mm-hmm. On the way. The $1,000 Minute of Mayhem is on the way next. 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
9: I mean, they turned some lemonade into lemons.
7: Mm-hmm. Nice job, idiot.
9: Lemonade into lemons is backwards.
10: That would be cool, though.
11: That would be really impressive.
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9: Later on, one more thing. Remember the theory that Vegas used to be like, yeah, you go out there, sure, you're going to gamble, but drinks are cheap, hotels are cheap, food's cheap.
10: Mm-hmm.
11: Nope.
9: We have a guess that price, kind of a Price is Right game for a popular venue in Vegas.
10: Okay.
9: For two drinks on One More Thing today. Right now, this. Right. Pat's listening in Utica, New York. Hi, Pat. How are you?
12: Good morning, guys. I'm great. How are you?
9: Very good. You, in your free time, like go for walks in the woods with your dog, a German Shepherd named Jade.
12: Yeah.
9: Is Jade the German Shepherd? Is it typical German Shepherd? Like, can't be more than an inch away from you, very protective, and
12: all the time, all the time.
9: Is Jade terrifying to other people?
12: Yes, but she's harmless.
9: She's a complete sweetheart. That's pretty much how it goes.
12: She is.
9: I want a German Shepherd so bad, Pat.
12: Get one. You'll love it.
9: You have a chance to win $1,000. You got to get all 10 of these questions right. Your last answer has to be out before the buzzer sounds. Okay? You can pass on a question. All right. We'll come back to it. Not a ton of time for passes, but people have won when they passed on more than one question. It's tough, though. Do you have any questions before we begin?
12: Let's do it.
9: All right, Pat, 60 seconds, the $1,000 Minute of Mayhem. Your turn begins in 3, 2, 1. The TV show Joey was a short-lived spinoff from which massively popular sitcom?
12: Friends.
9: Which financial institution offered their clients a piece of the rock?
12: Prudential.
9: At which famous venue is a giant Christmas tree displayed each year in New York City?
12: Rockefeller Center.
9: What sea creature is 95% water?
12: A jellyfish.
9: Name two of the seven deadly sins.
12: Adultery and murder.
9: What is the traditional Japanese art of paper folding called?
12: Amaguchi.
9: In boxing, a rabbit punch is a blow to what part of the body?
12: Stomach. A load of kidney.
9: What is another name for a shadow clock?
12: Pass.
9: Including end zones, how long is a football field?
12: 120 yards.
9: What is the marketing term for the Monday after Thanksgiving called? Man.
12: Cyber Monday.
9: It would have been correct. All right,
13: I think you got it in before the buzzer.
9: You think so? Cyber Monday? Yeah.
10: You think so on that one?
9: I have a reason why you think that. We'll get to that in a moment. The TV show Joey was a short-lived spinoff from which massively popular sitcom?
10: Bad said Friends.
9: That is correct. Which financial institution offered their clients a piece of the rock?
10: Pat said Prudential.
9: Yes. Get a piece of the rock. At which famous venue is a giant Christmas tree displayed each year in New York City?
10: Pat said Rockefeller Center.
9: Yes. What sea creature is 95% water?
10: Pat said the jellyfish.
9: Correct. You're 4 for 4 at this point and did so pretty quickly. Name two of the seven deadly sins.
10: Pat said adultery and murder.
9: That is incorrect. Can anyone name them? Or some of them?
14: Yeah. Gluttony, lust.
12: Oh.
9: You got the first two of them, yes.
10: Mm-hmm.
14: That's where I get off.
9: Okay. Anyone else?
15: Greed.
9: Greed.
10: Greed.
9: Oh. Envy.
10: Sloth.
9: Sloth. Pride.
10: Oh, pride, yeah.
9: And wrath. What is the traditional Japanese art of paper folding called?
10: Pat said, Amaguchi.
9: Did you just say a word that sounded Japanese and hope we were too dumb to figure it out?
12: Yeah, that's what I was hoping.
9: Okay. good call, but it's origami.
10: Origami, yeah.
9: In boxing, a rabbit punch is a blow to what part of the body?
10: Pat said the kidney.
9: That's incorrect. Where is a rabbit blow?
13: It's to the nose, right?
9: Nope.
13: I thought it was like a...
9: back of the neck.
13: Oh.
9: Back of the neck. What is another name for a shadow clock?
10: Pat Pass.
9: Anybody?
13: A sundial?
9: A sundial.
10: A sundial, yeah.
9: Including end zones, how long is a football field?
10: Pat said 120 yards.
9: Correct. What is the marketing term for the Monday after Thanksgiving called?
10: Pat silently, apparently, according to Steve, said Cyber Monday.
9: Then repeated it louder after the buzzer
10: louder
9: gone
10: after,
9: for a while.
13: Yeah, he got it in.
9: That is correct. How many to get?
10: With that one, Pat got 6.
9: Pat, not bad. No money.
12: Not bad.
9: Okay.
12: No money.
9: Thank you, Pat. 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

If that song doesn't make you want to shotgun something, I don't know what does. But, you know, since we're at work, let's stick the caffeine. 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It's Dominique, your workplace companion. Coming up, I've got your keywords for the Larger Than Life Festival in Louisville this September. Also, I'm going to let you know what the Rock 103 Free Ride Song of the Day is so you can get qualified for that Denago Freelander. And I'm sorry, I already opened up my energy drink, so I'm just going to say good morning. Say it back.

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5: One a day with sunny to partly cloudy skies. And since the heat index is so high, it might be a stray thunderstorm. Possibly. Later on this evening. Today we got a high of 98, but currently we're sitting at 85 and sunny. That's your CBS 17 forecast on Rock 103. 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

It's the largest rock and metal festival in Louisville, Kentucky. This September is Louder Than Life. 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

I'm not a huge NBA fan. I like players, right? But NFL, FIFA, all that, I'm on point. So, Madison Square Garden was wild last night. The Knicks pulled off a crazy comeback with down 29 points. They still came back to beat the Spurs in the final seconds. And get this, they didn't even take the lead until under 2 minutes left in the game. Talk about a nail-biter. I guess we can stop sleeping on the Knicks. Rock 103.

0: of Fayetteville. Woodpeckers baseball is back at Segres Stadium. 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
10: It's going to be hot and the sun is going to be beaming. We got a high of 98. Later on tonight, temps are going to get down to 83, but currently we're sitting at 87 and sunny. That's your CBS 17 forecast on Rock 103.

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It's Dominique, your workplace companion. And did you know that today was National Corn on the Cob Day? Well, here's a corny joke. What did Mama Corn say to Baby Corn? Where's popcorn? There you have it. Put that one in your pocket and just, you know, slide through the day on that. Also coming up, I've got your national keyword for larger than life.

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5: Bananas today. We got a high of 98. Later on tonight, temps are going to drop down to 83, but currently we're sitting at 88 and sunny. That's your CBS 17 forecast on Rock 103. 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

you know, sometimes it's hard to speak your feelings and be, you know, very vulnerable with the world. But Taylor Mayne, you might know him as Sabretooth from X-Men, just revealed that he's been diagnosed with male breast cancer and has started chemotherapy. He shared that it's rare, affecting one in 750 men. 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
11: A Better Life with Dr. Sanjay Gupta.
12: Breast cancer is the most common cancer among women in the world. And according to a new study out of the University of Washington School of Medicine, an estimated 3.5 million cases a year are expected by 2050. Now, the good news is we've gotten so much better at screening, earlier detection, and cutting-edge treatments in many countries, including here in the United States. But even here in America, black women have a death rate from breast cancer that is 40% higher than white women, a disparity that exists despite our world-class treatment infrastructure. So what can you do to lower your risk? Eat less red meat? Try your best to manage your blood sugar and your weight? Exercise is really important. Cut back on drinking, quit smoking. And remember this, you should start getting mammograms. At what age? 40. That's when you should start. I'm Dr. Sanjay Gupta, helping you live a better life.
6: It's a hot one with a high of 98. Later on tonight, temps are going to drop down to 83, but currently right now we're sitting at 90 and sunny. That's your CBS 17 forecast on Rock 103.

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1: Let's travel back to a time where Steve Spielberg released Jurassic Park on this day, and also Austin Powers inspired Jackson Street. It's 90s at noon coming up today. I've got some live blogs, garbage. But first, we're going to start things off with I Was Wrong.

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That song was played in every rom-com, I swear. That was the last, but there she goes. We're going to close out 90s at noon with a little garbage. And did you know that the name came from basically someone in the studio was like, oh my God, geez, this stuff sounds like garbage. And so they were like, garbage, that's the name, that's it. Here, enjoy 90s at noon, Rock 103. I'm only happy.

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11: Misty day with a high of 89. Tips are going to drop down to 83 later on tonight, but currently we're sitting at 91 and sunny. That's your CBS 17 forecast on Rock 103.

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All you have to do is listen out for the song of the day to get qualified. You're the last person standing. Right out in the dust. And that song is Run to You by Bryan Adams. So as soon as you replay that, give them a call at 860-3090. Put it in your phones now.

All right, so I'm pretty sure that a lot of your kids are driving you nuts with this new drink trend called dirty soda. Yeah, and it's not what I thought it was, which is, you know, with vodka. It's when people are taking soda and loading it with syrups, creamers, and juices, basically turning it into a full-on dessert in a cup. And doctors are like, wait, hold on. One drink can hit up to 70 grams of sugar. That's way over what you're supposed to have in a whole cup. So yeah, it may look cute online and your kids might scream for it, but it's definitely not a refreshing drink. More like a sugar overload. Try to quit if you can.

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15: You're high. Right now, we're sitting at 91 and sunny. Temps are going to drop down to 83 later on this evening. That's your CBS 17 forecast on Rock 103.

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It's Dominique, your workplace companion. And of course, we're going to gossip about stupid criminals, but I'm also going to let you know who this week's Rock 103 Friday Homebrew featured band is. 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
3: The next couple of days, today is high as 98, but tomorrow we're going to hit 100. Ugh. Currently, right now, we're sitting at 92 and mostly sunny. At least there's some clouds. Later on tonight, temps are going to drop down to 83. That's your CBS 17 forecast on Rock 103.
4: I want you to want me.

Today's Stupid Criminal hasn't been taught, but, you know, we talk so much junk about Walmart on Skybo. Nah, Walmarts everywhere are getting nuts. Police in Washington State are looking for a guy, possibly a teenager, who allegedly set fire to an entire rack of bras inside the store. Like, sir, of all things, do you not know how much we need those? I mean, some of you don't, but gravity, I need them. Super Criminal, rocking a three.

So every Friday is the Rock 103 Friday Homebrew presented by On After Pub and Grub, where we spotlight a band out of the Carolinas that rocks your face off. And this week, we're going with a duo that's from right here in Fayetteville. Now, they met and started dating in 2024, but unlike the White Stripes, they actually made their music work post-breakup. He was like, not only is she pretty, but that girl can sing, and we can make magic in the studio. They go by the name of Maychelle, which happens to be her middle name, which I think that is really, really cool, too. And you get to check them out between 5:30 and 5:40 right here on Rock 103 this Friday. It's the Friday Homebrew.

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8: 8 later on tonight, temps are going to drop down to 83, but currently, sitting at 93, mostly sunny. That's the CBS 17 forecast on Rock 103.

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It's Dominique, your workplace companion, working with you for another hour before my shift ends. And the Greek's going to come in and take you through yours straight to your driveway. Coming up, I have your keyword for Louder Than Life Festival. And what's the craziest reason someone has told you that they held off on having a kid? This one might excite you because it's a huge red flag.

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7: Index is the bananas today with a heat index of 105. But today's temps get a high of 98. Later on tonight, temps are going to drop down to 83, but currently right now we're at 94 and partly cloudy. That's the CBS 17 forecast on Rock 103. Let's go for that keyword up next.

larger than life festival is America's biggest rock and metal festival, and it's taking over Louisville in September. 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

Okay, so I've heard some reasonable opinions on why people are going to hold off on having kids. But I've also heard some really insane things in my lifetime. And I don't know where to file this one under. But tell me I ain't crazy. So this couple is trying to have a baby, real life, grown up stuff, right? But the boyfriend hits pause and was like, hey, we should wait because he wants to go ride roller coasters first. Like, really, he wants to hold up starting a family so they can go to an amusement park and ride roller coasters. Yeah, that's a super red flag. I don't think he's ever ready to be a serious dad. A fun dad, yes, but not a serious dad. What do you think? Rock 103.

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10: Got a high of 98 today. Temps are going to drop down to 83 later on tonight, but right now we're sitting at 94 and partly cloudy. Tomorrow we're going to be at 100, though. Drink your water now. That's your CBS 17 forecast on Rock 103.

Time to make way for the Greek as he has your chance to win a family four-pack of movie tickets from Omni Cinemas right there on Sycamore Dairy Road. It is Movies 101. Time for me to go do some work. Leo Brantley, love you. 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

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Latest from the Pretty Reckless here. When I Wake Up, your new album is called Dear God. It's out the end of this month. And you got a couple of chances to see those guys. They're playing, of course, opening up for AC/DC on Saturday, July 11th, Bank of America Stadium in Charlotte. The night before, you can catch them doing a solo show over at the Ritz in Raleigh, July 10th. Whoa, man. But that show in Charlotte is going to be crazy. And we've got tickets starting next week. And details coming on how you can win tickets to that big show. I am the Greek. Happy Thursday to you. Thursday means Movies 101. We're going to check your movie knowledge today and maybe hook you up with a four-pack of Anytime Passes to the Omni Cinemas over there on Sycamore Dairy Road. You know I got a free ride song of the day coming up in any minute. Your chance to get qualified to win that cool four-wheeler from Flip My Cycle we give away next month. And, of course, we'll get you qualified for this Louder Than Life, Louder Than Hell. Louder Than Life Festival. It's going to be Louder Than Hell. Maybe a VIP trip to that thing. It's all coming up, man. Hope your day is good.

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CBS 17 forecast will be cloudy and mild tonight, down to 75. Sunshine tomorrow and hot again. High near 100. 96 and sunny right now. 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

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I tell you what, let's get you qualified right now to win this trip to the Louder Than Life Festival. That's America's biggest rock and metal festival going down this September in Louisville, Kentucky. Tool's going to be there. Let's see, Rise Against, Papa Roach, Iron Maiden. It's 4 days. We're going to send a winner and a guest there, 5 nights in a hotel, VIP wristbands, get you in the air-conditioned viewing stands and free food and drink. It's the way to do these festivals, I tell you. And we'll throw you $1,500, get you out there and back. Should cover it. All you got to do to get yourself qualified is text the national keyword to 95819. The keyword right now is, ready? Ice. Ice. I-C-E. Text it to 95819. Good luck to you. This is Turnstile.

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And we're giving it away at Flip My Cycle on Yadkin Road, July 18th. So what you need to do is get yourself qualified. You'll hear the free ride song of the day announced during the Free Beer and Hot Wings morning show on the 20s every morning. We play it in the afternoon. You'll be caller 10 and you are qualified. 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Pretty cool deal. 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
6: A better life with Dr. Sanjay Gupta.
7: How often do you stop to wonder whether you should share something that's revealing, maybe even embarrassing, with a partner, a friend, or even your boss? In her new book called Revealing, The Underrated Power of Oversharing, behavioral scientist Leslie John says doing just that can help you deepen relationships that are vital to your life. We need people to trust us in order to get things like love, friendship, and career success. That's what she told us. When you make yourself vulnerable by revealing something sensitive, it does make other people trust you. In turn, when you ask someone to reveal something about themselves, showing that interest will generally lead someone to like you more. Why? Because people like to be asked about themselves, she says. It also signals that they are discriminating and choosy, but in a good way. I'm Dr. Sanjay Gupta, helping you live a better life.
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11: VS 17 forecast, cloudy, mild tonight, down to 75. Sunshine tomorrow, it's going to be hot again. High near 100. It's 96 right now. 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

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I am the Greek. How you doing? Got Movies 101 coming up here in a little bit. You know, it's Thursday. Your free ride song of the day is yet to play. So that's coming up. You got your 420 Funny Bone just around the corner.

0: 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It's Dominique, you know, your workplace companion, taking it a little woo-saw because you know the work week is going to be very hectic. And so we're going to calm you down with some 90s at noon. 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And then the Greek will play it in the afternoon. 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

0: Your CBS 17 forecast is going to be cloudy tonight, mild down to about 75 or so. Sunny and hot, hot, hot tomorrow, high near 100. 96 right now, Rock 103, your 420 Funny Bone. You know what time of year is? We got Stanley Cup playoffs, our Hurricanes in there. That crazy game last night with the Knicks and the Spurs and the NBA Finals. This is Brian Regan.
1: Well, we have the basketball playoffs and the hockey playoffs happening. I always love whenever there's a best of seven series, because then I get to hear my favorite sports reporter question. Would you consider this a must-win game? You know, they always feel like they have to say yes. Yeah, we want to win it. It's very important, you know. Got our uniforms on anyway, might as well try. But it's not always the right answer, man. It's a math question. I wish I would answer that question honestly. It's a best of seven. You're down one game to nothing. Would you consider this a must-win game? No. No, we can lose tonight. We can lose tomorrow night, too. We don't want to, but that wasn't your question. You asked if it was a must-win game, and if you'd ever taken a rudimentary math class, you'd already know the magic number's three. When you're down three, then you must win them or you're out.
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Rock 103 Sabbath. I'm the Greek. How you doing? Glad to have you this afternoon. Got a free ride song of the day coming up any minute. 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Tool's going to be there. And the national keyword right now is ICE. 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ICE.

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0: Rock 103 Bush. There, it's the Greek. How you doing? Hope you're having a good Thursday. We're going to do Movies 101 here in just a little bit. Before that, you heard Bryan Adams Run to You. Today's Free Ride Song of the Day. Yep. Free Beer and Hot Wings told you this morning what it was. So we got this Denago Freelander four-wheeler worth about $5,000. We're giving it away out of Flip My Cycle next month. Let's see if we can get us a qualifier to the phones. Who's online with us?
1: This is Kurt Stein.
0: Kurt, you are caller 10, man. You're in.
1: Yeah, finally.
0: You are in, man. You are qualified to win that very cool four-wheeler out of Flip My Cycle we give away on July 18th. Big reverse drawing. And just to get qualified, I got tickets for you to see Evanescence next week at Walnut Creek Amphitheater in Raleigh.
1: Outstanding.
0: So you're all set for that, man. You've been in this drawing before, but you never won it, right?
1: No, I haven't. Well, I've won the
0: other stuff, yeah. So maybe this will be your lucky time.
1: Yeah, I need a four-wheeler just for getting around.
0: Yeah, we all need one. We all need one, man. Qualified for that. You got tickets to see Evanescence. It turns out to be a pretty decent Thursday for you. Good.
1: Outstanding.
0: Where are you calling us from, man?
1: Holt Mills.
0: All right. Tomorrow morning on the 20s, 6, 27, 28, 29, 20, Free Beer and Hot Wings is going to tell you the Free Ride Song of the Day for Friday. We play it tomorrow afternoon. We call her 10, and you will be in that drawing just like Kurt. We do it July 18th out at Flip My Cycle. You can go by there anytime and check that Denago Freelander out. And I would do it. Get yourself qualified. Time's going to run out. This is brand new from Ice Nine Kills. It's called Twisting the Knife.

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10: For CBS 17 forecast, it's going to be cloudy and mild tonight. Down to about 75. Sunny, hot tomorrow. High near 100. It's 97 right now.

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0: Rock 103, Carolina's Rock Station, home of the Free Beer and Hot Wings Morning Show. It's a great guy doing. Good to have you along this afternoon. Little Van Halen, 1984 for you there. And coming up, we still got Movies 101. We're going to do that here in a bit, give you a chance to win some anytime passes to the Omni Cinemas over there on Sycamore Dairy Road. We'll get you qualified to win this trip to Louder Than Life. A little NFL news here in a bit as well.
1: It's time for Fake It Out Loud with the Greek.
0: Well, around these parts, boy, we love Pepsi, right? Pride of the Carolinas. But hold on a sec. Look at this. Straight sales. Coca-Cola rules here the way it does everywhere. And asked for a soft drink preference, North Carolinians, according to Taste of Home magazine, will generally tell you they love Cheerwine most. Of course, Cheerwine is a homegrown flavor, just like Pepsi. But boy, Pepsi sure has had a hard time of it lately. I've never been one who's dedicated to a favorite soft drink. I like Pepsi if it's available, more diet Pepsi these days. But I like Coke too. I can even dig on the occasional Mountain Dew or Sprite. But the cola wars, at times, would have you believe that everyone everywhere is anchored to a single flavor in terms of preference. When I was a kid, Dr. Pepper started this huge marketing push. Remember, I'm a Pepper, he's a Pepper. Wouldn't you like to be a Pepper too? Dr. Pepper logos adorning the fashion of the day. They were even set up at the mall one winter day with a radio station doing a live broadcast, giving out free samples of hot Dr. Pepper. They were trying to get you to drink that instead of coffee, trying to make that a thing. Not sure it ever worked. Now, I know people who love Dr. Pepper, just not a lot of them. But apparently, they are out there. Coca-Cola, of course, is the big dog when it comes to carbonated soft drinks and always has been, and they are serious about it. According to Beverage Digest, Coke controls nearly 20% of the soft drink business in America. That's more than double the portion of the second place drink. And then Coke also has Sprite and Diet Coke in the top five. The Coca-Cola company spends about 25% more annually in advertising than Pepsi, more than $5 billion in 2025. Over the years, Pepsi has been stuck in perpetual second place. Despite 24/7 marketing, despite owning Super Bowl advertising, despite the fact that the crowded soft drink industry as a group has chipped and chipped at the big leader, Coke has a five-finger death grip on that top spot. And you know they say, never look over your shoulder because they might be gaining on you. Look out. While Pepsi was gunning for the big dog, Dr. Pepper took over as the second most popular drink in the country a couple of years ago, partially thanks to TikTok and Gen Z, but also the fact that Dr. Pepper has poured money into ads during sports like college football, March Madness. 20 years ago, Dr. Pepper was tied with Sprite in sixth place. You know, Dr. Pepper is actually one of the oldest soda brands, older than both Coca-Cola and Pepsi. It was invented in 1885 by a pharmacist and a soda fountain operator. His syrup concoction combined 23 flavors, says right there on the label, including cherry and vanilla, along with other fruits and spices. And Pepper's not resting. They continue to throw out new and interesting flavors at a thirsty population, ever younger and ever more interested, intriguing, sometimes weird flavors. And whoa, look out, now that we find Sprite has moved into the third place spot. Sprite has always been the favorite of kids and moms for kids because it's fruity and non-caffeinated. Now it's seen huge growth with women for themselves. Pepsi has fallen all the way to fourth place. Diet Coke is fifth. The fact is the beverage industry has gotten crazy crowded over the past couple of decades. The top-selling beverage overall, actually bottled water. Aquafina, number one there. And the non-carbonated soft drink category has grown like a field of weeds. Gatorade and other so-called sports drinks. Then there's energy drinks like Red Bull. We spend a ton of money quenching our thirst. And they spend a ton trying to get us to buy. And here's the thing. 40 years ago, no one would have believed that bottled water would even be a thing. or that it would cost more than gasoline. What seemed free for the asking, water fountains, sinks, faucets everywhere, now costs us more than all of it. It's funny how they're the ones that won the cola wars. Just saying.
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8: Your CBS 17 forecast could be cloudy. Tonight down about 75, sunny, hot tomorrow with a high of 100. It is 97. 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

0: Rock 103, the Cars. I'm the Greek. How are you? Hope you're having a good Thursday. See if we can't make it a tad better. Somebody. I've got a four-pack of anytime passes to the Omni Cinemas over there on Sycamore Bay Road, burning a hole in my pocket. And I want to give them away, but you see, you got to know your movies if you want to win these passes. You got to tell me what movie is this.
1: Man, I've got certain information, all right? Certain things have come to light, and, you know, has it ever occurred to you that instead of, running around blaming me, you know, given the nature of all this new shit, you know, this could be a lot more complex. I mean, it might not be just such a simple, you know?
2: What in God's holy name are you blathering about?
0: Oh, 860-3090. I'll start with call number 5. You tell me the name of that movie, and I'll send you and your crowd over there to the Omni Cinemas. Oh, my gosh. So funny, that movie.

0: Rock 103, Def Leppard there. It's the Greek. How are you? I hope your Thursday's going well. We're doing movies. I don't know what. Yeah, trying to give away some anytime passes to the Omni Cinemas over there. Let me give it to you again just so you know what we're talking about. Do you know? What movie is this?
1: Man, I've got certain information, all right? Certain things have come to light, and, you know, has it ever occurred to you that instead of, you know, running around blaming me, you know, given the nature of all this new shit, you know, this could be a lot more complex. I mean, it's not just, it might not be just such a simple, you know?
2: What in God's holy name are you blathering about?
0: All right, let's go to the phones. Rock 103, who is this?
3: Mike Zandiotis.
0: Mike, you are caller 5. You get the first crack at it. Name that movie.
3: Big Lebowski.
0: My God, is that the funniest movie ever or what?
3: Oh, my God, I love it, man. That's iconic, man. That's an awesome movie.
0: I could go through that movie and chop up every 15 seconds, and it would just be something funny, man. Something
3: take
0: funny.
3: Take the gun and pull the trigger till it goes click.
0: You mess with DeJesus?
3: Yes, sir.
0: All right, Mike. Well, that's cool, man. You got a, you know your movies, so I've got a 4-pack of passes to the Omni Cinemas over there on Sycamore Dairy Road. My guess is you're not going to find one out there as funny as that one, but is there anything out there you want to see?
3: I don't really know what's going on.
0: I tell you, I keep hearing about this new Spielberg movie, Disclosure Day. It's supposed to be pretty good.
3: Yeah. That sounds interesting, yeah.
0: Yep, it's going to be cool. Yeah. All right, man. Good job. Where are you calling us from, Mike?
3: Cedar Creek.
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13: 17 forecast. Looks like it's going to be cloudy tonight. Down to about 75. Tomorrow, sunny and hot. Again, high of 100. It's still 97. 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

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What's going on? I am the Greek. Going to get you qualified here in a little bit. Win this trip to Louder Than Life. Talk a little NFL news.

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1: A colleague of mine was telling me the other day about how their Instagram feed is filled with videos, most of them kind of funny, about how grandparents and friends tend to bulldoze new parents out of the way to get to see their baby. As a dad of three daughters, I know how life really does become all about them the moment those kids are born. But I also know parents are still people too who need their own attention beyond being mom or dad. And moms, in particular in those early years, can feel especially invisible in the eyes of other people. So what can you do to stop contributing to what is known as maternal invisibility? Women we spoke to said these two things were the most helpful. When people stopped to ask how they could best support them, number one, or when they took the initiative to handle certain tasks that obviously needed to be done. I'm Dr. Sanjay Gupta, helping you live a better life.
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10: Cloudy tonight, going to get down to about 75. Tomorrow, hot. Sunshine and a high near 100. It's your CBS 17 forecast. 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

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The national keyword is ICE. ICE. Text that to 95819 and you'll be qualified to win that cool trip out there. It includes VIP passes for the whole thing. ICE. That's the keyword. Text it in there. 95819. Good luck.

Rock 103, it's the Greek. Little NFL news for you. The Broncos have locked down head coach Sean Payton. Got him a new five-year contract, they announced today. The Buccaneers have been penalized one practice by the league for going at it too hard this first week of workouts. Supposed to be no contact this week. League said they had too many players hitting the ground. Soccer, the North American World Cup got underway today in Mexico City. Mexico beat South Africa. The USA opens tomorrow night against Paraguay, 9 o'clock. SoFi in L.A. Game 5 of the Stanley Cup Finals is tonight at the Lenovo Center in Raleigh. Hurricanes are even up with Vegas. Puck drops at 8 o'clock. Watch it on ABC. The NBA Finals, boy, they got crazy last night at the Garden in New York. The Knicks take that 3-1 lead back to San Antonio on Saturday. And baseball, our Woodpeckers won in Salem again last night. They're there all this week. Back next week, our next Thursday is next week, June 18th. 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

0: hometown Fayetteville. 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
4: 17 forecast. Going to be cloudy tonight, down to about 75. A sunshine tomorrow and hot again. High near 100. It is 97 still right now. Rock 103. It's the Greek. Let's slide out of here tomorrow morning. Got the free beer and hot wings morning show on the 20s. They're going to be giving you the free ride song of the day so we can get you qualified tomorrow afternoon to win this cool four-wheeler from Flip My Cycle. Also, more chances for you to get qualified and win this trip to the Louder Than Life Festival. Don't forget Dominique's 90s at noon. Steve Gorman Rocks is coming your way next. Y'all have a great night. We'll see you.

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0: Pink Floyd, Dark Side of the Moon's Time on Steve Gorman Rocks. 1973, Pink Floyd released their 8th studio album, and that was the first one that really blew up. Imagine that. 7 albums released before you really hit the big time. Man, the music industry used to actually look out for its artists. Oh, you need more time? You want to make 3 more records after the first 4 stiffed? Sure, go for it. And by the way, that's the result. You let artists find themselves, you support them, and then when they finally have the record that's going to connect, you market it, you promote it, you do the job. Pink Floyd, 7 albums of slow build, and then boom, the explosion. The rest of the decade, pretty great for Pink Floyd. It's not like they weren't ready. You know what I mean? Sometimes a band has a huge debut or second album and they can't follow it up. Pink Floyd, no. By the time they hit the big time, they were ready to stay at the big time. Carolina's Rock Station, Rock 103.
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2: 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This

Bon Jovi, You Give Love a Bad Name on Steve Gorman Rocks. Led Zeppelin took exactly four songs on their debut album to show the world we can get as weird as you like. 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
1: Mm-hmm.
0: Now, Rebecca's saying her husband is taking safety way too far, and Trey says Rebecca is being careless with the child. Steve, what do you think they should do?
1: First things first, I'm all for not posting pictures of your kids on social media if someone's uncomfortable with it. If someone says they don't think it's a good idea, then my goodness, it's not a good idea. If you want to share photos of your baby with your actual close friends and family, you can do that other than on, you know, Facebook or Instagram. You can just send people pictures.
0: This is really weird, Steve, but I agree with you.
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